The band Perry, who are back after several years apart, Kimberly Perry, their lead singer, took a shot at a solo career in between without much success, and I wish them luck, but it's hard to come back after a band breaks up. But maybe they'll defy the odds. Now, some focus on the guy who wrote this next song, who also gave us Please Remember Me by Tim McGraw, Waylon's I Ain't Living Long Like This, Shame on the Moon by Bob Seger, and this 1979 number one tune from the Oak Ridge Boys called Leaving Louisiana in the Broad Daylight on a feature of Great Country Woods.

0: Prairie League. Love that song called Amy. And of course, that's the group Vince Gill left to pursue his solo career. But he wasn't with them when they recorded that song, their most country-sounding song, I think, ever. And that's kind of weird. I mean, the group was much more country before Vince joined them, then decided to go pop when Vince became their lead singer, and they had some success with a top 10 pop song someone will remember called Let Me Love You Tonight. Doesn't make a lick of sense, but there it is. Coming up next, we got music on the way from the dirt band Eli Young, Soggy Bottom Boys, on our feature of great country groups.
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13: And good morning, your Big Country Live Doppler forecast. Mostly sunny today, highs approaching 81. for tonight, mostly cloudy, then a 40% chance of showers overnight into early tomorrow morning, lows dip near 58. And Monday morning thunderstorms at 20%, partly sunny, 78. For more on your weather, log online to BigCountry1077.com.

next hour, we're going to count down the top 10 groups in country music history, right up to number one. So you start thinking about who those groups may be. In the meantime, I got the Dirt Band with Fishing in the Dark and more of our feature of great country groups.

0: It's Highway 101. And when that group hit it big, I was working at a great radio station in Denver, legendary station, KYGO, and their manager was also from Denver, and we got to know him pretty well. His name is Chuck Morris. He also managed Lyle Lovett and the Nitty Gritty Dirt Band and some others. And when their lead singer, Paulette Carlson, decided to leave and try things on her own, I'll never forget, he was just so frustrated. They were killing it on the charts, really had a great thing going, and bang! It was all over. And Paulette never really got it going as a solo performer either. But one of the members made a memorable move. Their drummer, Cactus Moser, married Wynonna Judd. 14 years later, they still are. Coming up next, got the Kentucky Headhunters on our feature of great country groups.
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This group is as nutty as a jar of Peter Pan, but a lot more fun. And when they appeared for the first time in front of all the programmers and country DJs at the Country Radio Seminar in 1989, nobody introduced them. No. The drummer walked out on stage, no shirt, crazy hair, and two drumsticks. Sat down behind the drums for several seconds, just stared around the room. Complete silence. Then, like a tempest in a teapot, just beat the living tarnation out of those drums, broke a stick, knocked over a cymbal, and just went crazy. And then suddenly stopped. Looked around the room again. And the crowd went nuts. Out came the rest of the band who played this song. It's the Kentucky Headhunters.

0: Shots.
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1: A famous record producer in Nashville, his name was Tim DuBois, put this band together to serve as a demo band, meaning they would get songs by various songwriters and record them, and then Tim would take what they recorded and pitch those songs to the artist that he produced on RCA Records. Well, after a couple of sessions, he realized that they were so good, they deserved their own contract. And he was right. They called themselves Restless Heart, and at one time in the 1980s, they strung together six consecutive number one songs, and this was the highlight called I'll Still Be Loving You on our feature of great country groups. Here is Restless Heart.

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1: 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But meantime, how about a group that includes Johnny Cash, Kris Kristofferson, and Waylon and Willie? Yeah, that's a pretty good cast, and boy, did it work on our feature of great country groups. Here are the Highwaymen.

0: Yeah, so much fun. The Charlie Daniels Band. South's going to do it again. And up next, according to the Billboard charts, the top 10 groups in country music history. Stay with us on Rick Jackson's Country Classics.
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0: And now, the top 10 country groups according to the Billboard charts. And at number 10, a group that had two lead singers, 8 number one songs, and 3 CMA trophies for Group of the Year. Here are Charles Kelly, Hillary Scott, and Dave Haywood with their first number one song called I Run to You. And at number 10, Lady Antebellum.

It's Diamond Rio checking in at number 8 on the all-time list of great country groups. Now, number 7, a group that started out as a solo. But several songs into his career, Larry Gatlin realized his brothers were just too important to his songs to make them simple backups. Their harmonies together were just spectacular. So from 1979 forward, the name on the Columbia record label would read Larry Gatlin and the Gatlin Brothers, and their first song under that name would prove the wisdom of that move with a number one tune that has become their signature song. And here they are at number 7 on our list of the great

0: At number six, that's Lone Star, and I'm already there on our countdown of the top 10 groups in country music history, and we've got the top five next on Rick Jackson's Country Classics.
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12: Big Country 107.7 live Doppler forecast. There's a 30% chance of showers, mainly in the overnight hours. Increasing clouds with a low of 60. Tomorrow, a 30% chance of showers in the morning. Cloudy, then becoming mostly sunny with a high of 80. Tomorrow night, partly cloudy with a low of 63. And Tuesday, a chance of showers in the morning. Partly sunny with a high of 85. Clear Tuesday night with a low of 61. You can see the full forecast online anytime at BigCountry107.7.com.

We're up to country music's top five groups ever. And at number five, a group that won the top prize on the TV talent show Star Search back in 1984, which included a recording contract with Capitol Records. And they had immediate success with their first song. And here it is, called Leona, from the Billboard number five group of all time, Sawyer Brown.

0: At number two on the Billboard chart system ranking of the all-time best country groups, Rascal Flatts. And at number three, the Statler Brothers, who, by the way, have won the CMA Group of the Year trophy 9 times. That's the most by any group ever. And at number four, the Oak Ridge Boys. And of course, that leaves us just one next on our feature of Great Country Groups.
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we've had some terrific songs from so many talented groups today, but to make this clear, the all-time champ has nearly double the number of hits of any group in history. They truly are the Mount Everest of country groups, with 33 number one songs that still sound as good today as they did 30 and 40 years ago. Randy Owen, Teddy Gentry, Jeff Cook, and Mark Herndon are on the throne as the greatest band in country music history. And here is Alabama.

Alabama, the number one group in country music history, and a wrap on our feature of Great Country Group. Coming up next week, we've got a full moon this coming weekend, which is perfect for strange behavior, weird sightings, and a great show. It's Lunar Lunacy. Set to your favorite country classic, so take a walk under the stars with us this coming weekend for our full moon feature of Cosmic Country. Coming up next weekend, right here on Rick Jackson's Country Classics, brought to you by Key United Stations Radio Networks and our boss there, Stephen Jones. Thanks to Vanessa Kajikon for her help behind the scenes. Gina Witt is our syndication director. Thanks to all the radio stations on our network across this great country. We are proud to be a part of your lineup. And thank you for joining us today for Rick Jackson's Country Classics. I am Rick Jackson. Happy trails.

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10: And good morning, your Big Country Live Doppler forecast. Mostly sunny today, highs approaching 81. For tonight, mostly cloudy, then a 40% chance of showers. Overnight into early tomorrow morning, lows dip near 58. And Monday morning thunderstorms at 20%, partly sunny, 78. For more on your weather, log online to BigCountry1077.com.

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10: Big Country 107.7 live Doppler forecast. There's a 30% chance of showers, mainly in the overnight hours. Increasing clouds with a low of 60. Tomorrow, a 30% chance of showers in the morning. Cloudy, then becoming mostly sunny with a high of 80. Tomorrow night, partly cloudy with a low of 63. And Tuesday, a chance of showers in the morning. Partly sunny with a high of 85. Clear Tuesday night with a low of 61. You can see the full forecast online anytime at BigCountry107.7.com.

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break up on Saturday night. Then I say, how you been? Good, how about you? Funny how seeing you once after a few months gets you like that. Right back to telephone.

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5: And good morning, your Big Country Live Doppler forecast. Mostly sunny today, highs approaching 81. For tonight, mostly cloudy, then a 40% chance of showers overnight into early tomorrow morning, lows dip near 58. And Monday morning, thunderstorms at 20%, partly sunny, 78. For more on your weather, log online to BigCountry1077.com.

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5: Happy Monday, everybody. Granger Smith here, your After Midnight host. I've got show number 1690 ready to go for you right now. A whole bunch of good country music, a good news story I'm going to read for you this hour. I've also got Nashville news with Ann Hudson this hour. Stories about your favorite stars out there in Nashville. Thank you for starting the work week with me. It's an honor to be here with you. Here we go. It's officially Monday. It's After Midnight.

0: truth.
1: All right, here's a good news story. A Michigan mother has grown one free community pantry into a 20-location movement built around dignity and kindness.
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8: 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We meet the first and third Tuesday of the month at the Spencer Golf and Country Club. Our meetings begin at 5:30 right after work, and we keep our meetings to under an hour. Throughout the year, Kiwanis After Five stays active with numerous projects, such as Just Because Roses, Christmas Boxes during the Grand Meander, and much more. We also give back by awarding scholarships to graduating seniors. 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Or better yet, we invite you to attend one of our meetings in person at the Spencer Golf and Country Club, Kiwanis After Five of Spencer. 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
1: You be my honeysuckle, I'll be your honeybee.
0: Thanks for being here on After Midnight with Granger Smith. All night long with a soundtrack that you didn't even know you needed. This is After Midnight with Granger Smith.
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I got a topic I want to discuss next hour. I want to hear from you on this. What do kids need these days? What do kids need these days? Think about it. It could go any direction with your answer. Call me. We'll talk next hour. 866-607-8383.

0: Arizona. I love listening to you at the end of my shift, plus my ride home. It's great. You keep me going. Keep up the good work, and God bless you.
1: Ah, thank you so much for that. Thank you for listening tonight. This is

0: It's time for some Country Thoughts with Earl Dibbles Jr.
1: I'm not saying I'm addicted to fishing, but my boat has more photos than my house.
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0: Ann Hudson's in the studio. She's got stories about her favorite starts in Nashville, some Nashville news. What's going on in Music City?
1: Well, you know, there's so much controversy about this one thing Zach Bryan does at his concert every night. And I'm curious what you think about it, Granger. We'll talk about it coming up in your Nashville news next.

0: Nashville's Music Row. It's Ann Hudson.
1: All right, so if you've ever been to a Zach Bryan concert, you might have freaked out a little bit when the banjo player appears to have a heart attack on stage during the song Revival. Obviously, he is fine, but for people that have never seen the show or don't know it's a skit, they always freak out because obviously that's jarring if you're seeing someone on stage. But I more so always think this isn't safe because, I don't know, I guess I was taught from a young age when you act like something like this, it could actually happen. And that did happen. Do you remember Colonel Bruce Hampton? He literally was performing and used to fake heart attacks on stage. And he had a heart attack on stage and died during his own 70th birthday tribute.
2: Wow.
1: And no one thought it was real because he faked them so much on stage and literally maybe could have been saved. I don't know.
3: Yeah, I'm kind of torn a little bit because, yes, that is crying wolf. And yes, I see how it's jarring. But it actually looked like a good performance.
2: It did.
3: Like it I was into it watching that video. If you're listening right now and you haven't seen this video, go look it up on YouTube. But that might be the best part of a Zach Bryan show I've ever seen.
1: Is the banjo player faking a heart attack?
3: I was all in. I was invested in this moment because he jumps back up and just hits his banjo. And it sounded really good.
1: He did.

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7: Big Country 107.7 live Doppler forecast. There's a 30% chance of showers this morning before 9, cloudy, then becoming sunny with a high of 80. Tonight, mostly cloudy with a low of 63. Tomorrow, a slight chance of showers and thunderstorms in the morning, partly sunny with a high of 85. Tomorrow night, clear with a low of 61. Wednesday, sunny with a high of 83. Wednesday night, clear with a low of 56. And sunny Thursday with a high of 82. Check out the full forecast anytime at BigCountry1077.com.
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If you're up late with us, you'll want to follow us on Instagram, too. At After Midnight Granger Smith. Late night stories, artist hangouts, and a whole lot of country life.

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6: Welcome to Monday, everybody. It's After Midnight. I'm your host, Granger Smith. Hour number two starts right now. And I always say at hour number two, whatever the reason you're up early, the reason you're up late right now, I'm just glad you're with me. You're not alone. I've got this topic I want to discuss this hour. What do you think kids need these days? What do you think kids need these days? Call me with that. I'll put you on the air. 866-607-8383. I've also got our old Bibles, Junior the Country Boy, coming in here with a dumb criminal story. It's hour number two. It's after midnight. Let's go.

All right, we're going to talk about this in two songs, but I want you to call me. What do kids need these days? 866-607-8383.

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1: Asking this question, what do you think kids need these days? This is our topic of the hour. We've been running this for several shows. I think we've gotten some really good phone calls. I want to take yours, put you on the air. I've got my producer, the Ann Man, sitting with me. Our number, 866-607-8383. What do you think? I don't think I've asked you yet. You've got two kids.
2: Yeah. We talked a little bit about it. Mentorship, I think, is something that's missing in kids right now.
1: Mentorship.
2: And, you know, I think that we do kind of swing, of course, you know, one direction where a lot of things have happened to a lot of kids. And maybe also it's been very much in the news. But, you know, smart mentorship, I would say, let's say that. Don't just send your kid off with anyone, but, you know, someone you trust, know, love, and that they trust, know, and love. And to be able to pour into the next generation is an honor for an older person, and it's invaluable for the younger person.
1: Yeah, that's so good. Avoiding age segregation, we talked about last week. 866-607-8383.
3: A good answer to some of the things that have already been mentioned is intergenerational friendships. I think in order to understand community, we need to have friends that are older and younger than us, that span generations, and that will help us have respect for our elders and also have an understanding of the issues that, like, people younger than us face. And so I think that will help.
1: I think she nailed it.
2: That's so good.
1: It's something not often talked about. But we're doing this to ourselves. You know what? I took my son to pre-K today. And he drops off with his exact age group.
2: Yeah.
1: You know, that's right. Because that's just what we do.
2: Yeah.
1: You know, but we put people and kids and adults and older people, we put them in homes and schools and jobs with their same group. You know, that's what we do. 866-607-8383.
4: Hello. I think kids today need to disconnect. Pretty soon, they might not know what the earth is. I mean, they need to get out more. Just disconnect. Thank you. Have a great day.
1: Have you seen the movie WALL-E?
2: Well, I was going to say Matrix, but yes, that's true, too.
1: Yeah, I think the caller, has a good point.
2: Yeah.
1: They may not know what the earth looks like. 866-607-8383.
0: Part of the show tonight. Join in on the conversation at 866-607-8383. It's After Midnight with Granger Smith.
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10: Yeah. When severe weather strikes,
11: there is a strong line of thunderstorms moving through northwest Iowa right now.
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11: We're getting reports now of large hail and 60-mile-per-hour winds. Now is the time to get to your basement or a small interior room on the lowest level.
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Continuing this conversation, what do kids need these days? What do kids need? How do you see this going down? 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
1: Just another wonderful day running down the roads, listening to you on my way to Atlanta. Thank you, sir, for being up at this hour, playing good music, and being a good voice on the radio.
2: Well, thank you, sir. I appreciate that very much. Got a lot.

A school director in Arkansas is in big trouble after being accused of running a kid fight club. Yeah, seriously. It turns out rule number one doesn't apply when someone's recording it on video. Earl Dibbles Jr. is going to share this dumb criminal story with us next.

0: Dibbles and Dumb Criminals on After Midnight.
1: Now this one right here, what was she thinking? A school teacher in Arkansas got herself arrested for running what folks are calling a kid fight club. Yeah, you heard me right. There's video of teachers telling kids to hit each other right there where the sun don't shine. A whole crew of them got hauled off to jail with bonds higher than a deer stand in November. I mean, come on. That ain't how you run a school. Dumb.
0: Thanks so much for hanging out here on After Midnight with Granger Smith.
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7: Big Country 107.7 live Doppler forecast. There's a 30% chance of showers this morning before 9, cloudy, then becoming sunny with a high of 80. Tonight, mostly cloudy with a low of 63. Tomorrow, a slight chance of showers and thunderstorms in the morning, partly sunny with a high of 85. Tomorrow night, clear with a low of 61. Wednesday, sunny with a high of 83. Wednesday night, clear with a low of 56.

0: 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Check out the full forecast anytime at BigCountry1077.com.
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7: Hey, thanks for starting Monday here with me on After Midnight. Y'all, so grateful for you third shifters listening to the show, making this America's favorite radio program, and keeping America rolling 24-7. That's what you do on this third shift. I'm Granger Smith, your host. I'm going to talk about some things that went down on this day in history coming up. I got a little list I want to read for you. Plus some Nashville news with Ann Hudson, stories about your favorite stars out there in Nashville. All of this coming up real soon, so don't go anywhere. We.

Okay, did you know that 70% of the world's population watched this one sporting event on this day? Hang on, I'll remind you what that was in history, plus some other things coming up in two songs.

0: loves talking about history, and he's even got the diploma to prove it. It's time for This Day in History on After Midnight with Granger Smith.
1: On this day, August the 24th, 79 AD, Mount Vesuvius erupted. 1814, British troops set fire to the White House. 1821, Spain accepted Mexico's independence. 1875, Captain Webb became the first person to swim the English Channel. 2006, Pluto was demoted from a planet to a dwarf planet. Poor guy. 2008, Summer Olympics in Beijing became the world's most watched TV event ever at 5 billion people. That's 70% of the world's population. Some famous birthdays include actor Chad Michael Murphy, WWE CEO Vince McMahon, comedian Dave Chappelle, legendary wrestler Rocky Johnson, and NBA great Reggie Miller. Those are just a few things that went down on this day in history.
0: Thanks so much for hanging out here on After Midnight with Granger Smith.
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11: 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In fact, he doesn't need anybody to reach more people. 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

I brought this up last hour, and I want to hear your thoughts on this. What do kids need these days? 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

0: 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It's Hannah. I am up listening to you because I work at the airport and I have to be at work at 5. So I'm not listening to you on my way to work. So just keep it up.
1: Thank you for those kind words. I appreciate that.

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Russell Dickerson, he took a major fall in the middle of a concert, but what he did next proved he's just like a total pro. The video and the story coming up in your Nashville News next.

0: Here's what's new in Nashville. Here's Ann Hudson.
1: Oh, so Russell Dickerson, he joined the long list of country stars who've taken a spill on stage while he was performing. She Likes It in Ohio. He climbed up on one of the speakers to, you know, get closer to his fans, but it fell over and it took him down with it. He literally, like, disappeared for a moment, but then... popped right up like nothing had happened. Have you ever taken a big fall on stage, Granger?
2: All my biggest injuries of my life were from stages.
1: Really?
2: I've broke two ribs and one sent straight through my lung.
1: How? You don't strike me as the type to go doing flips on stage. What'd you do?
2: Another one, similar to that Russell video, it was in College Station, Texas. I ran into a low-hanging speaker and 8 stitches later and all blood on my face in front of everyone.
1: Stop.
2: I've also dislocated a shoulder, ripped it completely out of socket from holding onto a truss when the speaker went forward. Without me.
1: No.
2: And then, yeah, but the worst was New Jersey, two ribs and one straight through my lung. That was a monitor that was hanging off the edge of the stage, and I just stepped on it like normal, and it went forward, and I went with it onto the barricade on my back and just tore through my ribs.
3: Were any of those on Instagram or TikTok?
2: They're all on YouTube, yeah.
3: Wow.
1: Unfortunately. Oh, we got to pull those.
2: My kids still watch them.
1: Well, I'm glad you're okay. You survived.
2: Yeah, I survived, and so did Russell, apparently.
1: Yay.
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1: Big Country 107.7 live Doppler forecast. There's a 30% chance of showers this morning before 9, cloudy, then becoming sunny with a high of 80. Tonight, mostly cloudy with a low of 63. Tomorrow, a slight chance of showers and thunderstorms in the morning, partly sunny with a high of 85. Tomorrow night, clear with a low of 61. Wednesday, sunny with a high of 83. Wednesday night, clear with a low of 56. And sunny Thursday with a high of 82. Check out the full forecast anytime at BigCountry1077.com.
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2: 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And we will notice, I believe, that the things that matter don't always correlate with things that we wanted to do or things that were fun at the time.
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6: Monday morning, third shifters, thank you for getting the week started with us. Glad to be here right alongside you. Granger Smith here, your host of After Midnight. Asking this question, what's your favorite thing about fall? Could be anything. Everybody's got a different answer, and I want to hear from you. 866-607-8383. Also, Earl Bibbles Jr., the country boy's got a dumb criminal story for us. All this here with a bunch of good country music. It's After Midnight, hour number 4, going on right now. Here we go.

0: Thanks for staying up with us. 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
1: Okay, asking this question, it's this time of year, so this is our topic of the hour. We've been running this topic for several shows. It's been really good. The question is, what is one of your favorite things about fall? Notice I changed it a little bit. Not what is one your of, favorite. Yeah. What is one of your favorite things about fall?
2: Great calls last week. See if this week can be better.
1: So good. You still sticking with football?
2: Oh, yeah. I tell you, it's kind of the hub and spoke. You know, I feel like it's the center kind of fall. Everything kind of stems from it. I don't know, because you kind of rearrange your social activities, it seems like, a lot around it.
1: Yeah. Including dove hunting, including cold weather.
2: That's right.
1: And, you know,
2: weddings.
1: Weddings.
2: That's why we have a Wednesday wedding. Can't do it on football day.
1: So tell me, I want you to call me. What's your favorite, one of your favorite things about fall? 866-607-8383.
3: My favorite part of fall is grouse hunting and deer hunting. When you live in northern Minnesota, it's a part of our culture, a part of our life. Plus all of the canning from out of my garden, getting all those vegetables cleaned up and processed and allowing for my family to have delicious canned food over the winter.
1: Yeah, Minnesota's a true four-season state.
2: For sure, yeah. You get winter.
1: You get winter. You get a real fall. You get real leaves changing. You get to can. Our fall in Texas is so short. You notice that?
2: Unfortunately, yeah.
1: I mean, we have summer, and then summer ends about September 1st, and then it has a four-day break, and then summer comes back with a vengeance on September the 5th. And then summer lasts for another 2 months until about mid-November.
2: That's why you dove hunt at 6 a.m.
1: Yeah.
2: Yeah.
1: And in mid-November, we get fall. And fall lasts for about a week. And then it gets freezing.
2: Yeah. Then you don't want to go outside again. Yep.
1: 866-607-8383.
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1: Yeah, good call. Well, I wonder where she lives.
2: Well, it's somewhere that happens.
1: Vermont.
2: Not here. That's right. Exactly.
1: 866-607-8383.
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0: Consider joining Kiwanis After Five in Spencer. We meet the first and third Tuesday of the month at the Spencer Golf and Country Club. Our meetings begin at 5:30 right after work, and we keep our meetings to under an hour. Throughout the year, Kiwanis After Five stays active with numerous projects, such as Just Because Roses, Christmas boxes during the Grand Meander, and much more. We also give back by awarding scholarships to graduating seniors. If you want to learn more about Kiwanis After Five or see what we're up to, visit our page on Facebook. Or better yet, we invite you to attend one of our meetings in person at the Spencer Golf and Country Club, Kiwanis After Five of Spencer, a group of like-minded volunteers making a difference in the community, one child at a time.
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0: on. From dusk till dawn, we're glad you're here. This is After Midnight with Granger Smith.
1: No matter what you're doing tonight, thanks for letting me tag along. Hey, it's Granger Smith on After Midnight.

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1: I saw you going by, I had to say hello.

0: Good morning, Eric Ranger. Got 18 under me, keeping this country moving. Keep doing what you're doing. I'll keep doing what I'm doing. It's good to hear you. Have a good day.
1: Hey, brother. Thank you so much for that, man.

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Front page obituary, he was a millionaire. He left his fortune to some guy he barely knew. His kids were mad as hell.

0: I'm Earl Dibbles Jr. I'm a country boy. I'm an honest boy, too, and crime don't pay. I got a story to prove it. A restaurant's closed-circuit TV spotted a burglar swap a tourist's Gucci purse. The victim was chatting it up with a friend at a bar. That's when a woman in a hot pink dress came walking on by and slipped it off the back of her chest. The thief had quite the night, running up $1,800 on that victim's old credit card. The suspect faced grand theft charges if she gets caught. I hope she had fun, because it's kind of dumb.
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9: Big Country 107.7 live Doppler forecast. There's a 30% chance of showers this morning before 9, cloudy, then becoming sunny with a high of 80. Tonight, mostly cloudy with a low of 63. Tomorrow, a slight chance of showers and thunderstorms in the morning, partly sunny with a high of 85. Tomorrow night, clear with a low of 61. Wednesday, sunny with a high of 83. Wednesday night, clear with a low of 56. And sunny Thursday with a high of 82. Check out the full forecast anytime at BigCountry1077.com.
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5: Monday, early risers, welcome to After Midnight with me, Granger Smith, your host. Hey, I've got some good news to kick your Monday off with, plus some Nashville news. Doesn't necessarily have to be good, but it's news about your favorite stars out there in Nashville and what they're up to. Ann Hudson's got you covered on that. Hey, I'm glad you're here. Thank you for making this America's favorite radio program.

0: truth. All right, here's a good news story. A Michigan mother has grown one free community pantry into a 20-location movement built around dignity and kindness.
1: Okay, cool.
0: Alyssa Curtis founded the Shame Free Collective to offer food, hygiene products, and baby supplies without payment or judgment. She runs the nonprofit as its only unpaid employee and is now adding a 21st pantry after neighbors have been asking about bringing ideas to their communities. 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
1: Love this gesture. That's great.
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0: Working late never sounded so good. This is After Midnight with Granger Smith.
1: Hey, y'all. It's Granger Smith here on After Midnight. Thanks for staying up.

0: up this morning, 3 a.m., North Carolina, hauling chicken feed to these chicken farms so we can feed this wonderful country with chicken. Thank you for what you do. Listen to you every single morning. Have a good one.
1: Thank you so much, bro. I appreciate you.

0: everybody. I'm Blake Shelton.
1: 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It's Parker McCollum.
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0: Van Hudson's in the studio. She's got stories about her favorite stars in Nashville with some Nashville news. What's going on in Music City?
1: Well, you know, there's so much controversy about this one thing Zach Bryan does at his concert every night. And I'm curious what you think about it, Granger. We'll talk about it coming up in your Nashville news next.

0: Nashville's Music Row. It's Ann Hudson.
1: All right, so if you've ever been to a Zach Bryan concert, you might have freaked out a little bit when the banjo player appears to have a heart attack on stage during the song Revival. Obviously, he is fine, but for people that have never seen the show or don't know it's a skit, they always freak out because obviously that's jarring if you're seeing someone on stage. But I more so always think this isn't safe because, I don't know, I guess I was taught from a young age when you know, act like something like this, it could actually happen. And that did happen. Do you remember Colonel Bruce Hampton? He literally was performing and used to fake heart attacks on stage. And he had a heart attack on stage and died during his own 70th birthday tribute.
2: Wow.
1: And no one thought it was real because he faked them so much on stage and literally maybe could have been saved. I don't know.
3: Yeah, I'm kind of torn a little bit because, yes, that is Crying Wolf. And yes, I see how it's jarring. But it actually looked like a good performance.
2: It did.
3: I was into it watching that video. If you're listening right now and you haven't seen this video, go look it up on YouTube. But that might be the best part of a Zach Bryan show I've ever seen.
1: Is the banjo player faking a heart attack?
3: I was all in. I was invested in this moment because he jumps back up and just hits this banjo and it sounded really good.
1: He did.
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2: Big Country 107.7 live Doppler forecast. There's a 30% chance of showers this morning before 9, cloudy, then becoming sunny with a high of 80. Tonight, mostly cloudy with a low of 63. Tomorrow, a slight chance of showers and thunderstorms in the morning, partly sunny with a high of 85. Tomorrow night, clear with a low of 61. Wednesday, sunny with a high of 83. Wednesday night, clear with a low of 56. And sunny Thursday with a high of 82. Check out the full forecast anytime at BigCountry107.7.com.
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Hey, thanks for sharing your Monday here with me on After Midnight, y'all. Before you take off and get your day started, let me remind you, God is great and He is worthy of our praise. I'm Granger Smith, coming to y'all from the Yee Yee Farm in Central Texas. If you're just now getting your day started, just now having your first cup of coffee and you want to hang out some more, you could join me on another show called Mornings with Granger on Yee Yee Radio. One way to find Yee Yee Radio is from the link in the bio of our Instagram page at After Midnight Granger Smith. Thanks for hanging out.

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For today, a 30% chance of showers this morning before 9, cloudy, then becoming mostly sunny with a high of 80. Tonight, partly cloudy with a low of 63. Tomorrow, a 20% chance of showers and thunderstorms in the morning, partly sunny with a high of 85. Tuesday night, clear with a low of 61. Wednesday, sunny with a high of 83. A little breezy with wind gusts up to 25 miles per hour. Wednesday night, clear with a low of 56. Thursday, sunny with a high of 82. Thursday night, clear with a low of 57. Friday, sunny with a high of 82. Friday night, showers likely. Partly cloudy with a low of 62. And for the weekend, Saturday, a 30% chance of showers on and off throughout the day. Mostly cloudy with a high of 82 and a low of 64. And Sunday, partly sunny with a high of 83. Once again, today there is a slight chance of showers before 9 this morning, increasing clouds with a high of 60. You can see the full forecast online anytime at northwestiowanow.com.

0: Terry Bachelet is here to talk about the Clay County Community Foundation.
1: So Clay County Community Foundation is celebrating 20 years of being a foundation here in Clay County that gives grants to nonprofits and public entities. The Clay County Community Foundation is governed by a 10-member all-volunteer board that is comprised of citizens across Clay County so that we are able to know the needs of all the different communities in Clay County. The Clay County Community Foundation has been able to grant about 20 grants each year to different nonprofits and public entities that apply for grants. So total, we have been able to give over $2 million in community betterment grants to Clay County.
0: For more information, or if you would like to make a donation, visit the Clay County Community Foundation's website at clayco.foundation.com. 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
16: Big Country 107.7 live Doppler forecast. There's a 30% chance of showers this morning before 9, cloudy, then becoming sunny with a high of 80. Tonight, mostly cloudy with a low of 63. Tomorrow, a slight chance of showers and thunderstorms in the morning, partly sunny with a high of 85. Tomorrow night, clear with a low of 61. Wednesday, sunny with a high of 83. Wednesday night, clear with a low of 56. And sunny Thursday with a high of 82. Check out the full forecast anytime at BigCountry107.7.com.

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2: 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Settlement talks had been scheduled today for the case trying to stop the merger between Paramount and Warner Brothers, but now California Attorney General Rob Bonta is calling off those talks.
3: Valued at around $111 billion, the marriage of Paramount and Warner Brothers would create a media juggernaut, combining movie studios, streaming services, CBS News, and CNN. Last month, 12 states filed suit, arguing that the proposed merger violated antitrust laws. The Attorney General of lead plaintiff California was to meet today with Paramount officials to discuss a settlement, but has abruptly called it off, saying the company has acted in bad faith by leaking details of a meeting held Friday. Jim Ryan, ABC News.
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7: Good Monday morning. George Bauer at the KICD News Desk, and here's what's happening in Northwest Iowa now. A 16-year-old male from Larchwood was airlifted to Avera Hospital in Sioux Falls after he lost control of his 2007 Yamaha motorcycle yesterday afternoon near that community. Iowa State Patrol reports the unidentified juvenile passed a vehicle on Highway 9, lost control, and wound up in the South Ditch. He was wearing a helmet. The accident remains under investigation. 2 weeks ago, architects hired by the Spirit Lake School Board presented potential plans for facility upgrades, including demolition and new construction at both the elementary and high schools. Last week, they met with community groups, gave tours, and accepted public input. At that time, School Board President Jeremy Mao told us it was then up to the public to petition for an actual bond issue.
8: Yeah, so what we do next is we need to go out and get our signatures with the actual wording of what would show up on the bond vote. And so we'll be doing that. Hopefully the community will reach out and get those signatures. And then that would come back once we have the required signatures to, again, another school board meeting. We'll vote to take it to the ballot. And then we'll vote on that in November. So then the community gets to decide.
7: That happened within 48 hours, and the school board will meet at noon today to accept the petition and officially vote to move forward with the issue in November. Mao told us last week the board unanimously agrees new construction is preferable to spending $15 million on HVAC windows and a roof on old buildings.
8: I was talking to some HVAC people, and the way they put it to us was, you know, it's got a life cycle, right? Everything has a life cycle, and they said, you know, these things should have been retired a decade ago, and now they're pretty much for us on hospice, right? It could at any day, and that's maybe not a great analogy, right? I mean, but any day they could go.

0: And if they go, we're going to be in a world of hurt. And you know, we're already using portable systems in some of our buildings. And so the hope is the voters will approve this first go around, and we can start to make some adjustments quickly.
1: Portion of the Spirit Lake High School that would be replaced was constructed in 1958. The old portion of the elementary school was built in 1982. Today's meeting will be held at the boardroom at the high school. After nearly a full summer in the making, it's back to school week in Spencer. Brooke Schuler is the principal at Johnson Elementary, where the community's youngest learners, preschool, kinder kids, and kindergarten attend.
2: We look forward to the first day of school. August 24th is the high school's first day, and then August 25th, elementary and middle school will start.
1: Schuler says even at that young age, they're trying to establish an academic foundation.
2: We actually have been just really working to study more into the science of reading and how we can accelerate students to the most of their ability, and then as well as some remediation strategies with our Amplify CKLA program. And then we have been also doing the same with our math curriculum, just making sure that we have things in place so that all learners can be their very best.
1: Spencer first and second graders attend Fairview School in the northeast corner of town, and third, fourth, and fifth graders attend Lincoln Elementary near the South Park Mall. All grades are back in their own classrooms. Many were displaced during the 2024-25 school year because of flood damage. As the school year begins, motorists advised to slow down and be prepared for increased traffic. Iowa State Trooper Kevin Krall stopped by the KICD Broadcast Center last week.
3: The young people are finding themselves going back to school. I know a lot of the teachers are already back to work and getting their classrooms all set up. But one thing that drivers need to be aware of is school buses will be on the road, the bus routes, and young drivers probably driving to school for the first time. So we want everybody to be paying attention to what's going on around them and observe those traffic laws.
1: Krull says he and other law enforcement officials constantly see motorists passing school buses when their flashing lights are on. He says it's not only dangerous, it's against the law.
3: So with school being in session, just a reminder that the school buses are going to be on the roads. And when the yellow amber lights come on, we need to understand when those flashing lights come on, we can't pass them from behind. And when we're meeting them, we have to slow to 20 miles or less. And the reason we have that is because once those amber lights come on, shortly thereafter, you're going to have red lights. And when the red lights come on, then it's time to come to a stop. Stop about 15 feet back. That way you can see everybody around you and see what's going on, rather than being too close to it where you can't see the kids moving and stuff like that.
1: Seems like common sense, doesn't it? City of Storm Lake released its public safety report for the month of July. Storm Lake Police Department reported 2,658 service calls, up from 2,523 during the same month a year ago. Officers conducted 477 vehicle stops and responded to 105 calls to 911. 145 total arrests during the month, including 132 adults and 13 juveniles. Property crime activity included 16 burglaries, 16 stolen property cases, and 9 vandalism reports. Officers also investigated 10 drug-related crimes. Storm Lake Fire Department responded to 7 structure fires, 4 vehicle fires, and 4 brush or field fires. During the month of July, firefighters also answered 13 EMS calls and 6 gas odors or leak incidents. Nearly 600 people attended the 10th annual Black Tie Black Leather Affair fundraiser for the Shayla B. Fund on Saturday. Board member Chuck Oppedal says it's the biggest fundraiser during the year for that organization.
4: Yeah, you know, we say that we can take 60% of our supporters, their donations are $1,000 or less, which keeps us operating. But nights like this is what helps us every year. We can improve the way we help the families. We can increase giving to the families, maybe change our structure or find another way to give to our families. That's what nights like this allow us to do.
1: Shayla B. co-founder Jerry Faulkner, who was in a terrible traffic accident a few months ago, was in attendance to personally thank everyone for their support. Oppedal says that during the past 9 years, more than $900,000 has been raised through this one event alone.
4: Just thank you, everybody that has helped support Shayla B., everybody that's helped support the Faulkner family through this year, and just thanks. As simple as that, just thank you.
1: Shayla B. Foundation.

0: 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That's KICD News on the radio. 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
5: Here's your Big Country live Doppler forecast this morning. We got some light rain falling, so chances of showers here this morning, mainly until about 7 o'clock, and then should be cloudy today. Highs upper 70s, looks like, with winds out of the south at 5 to 10 miles per hour. Should see partly sunny skies this afternoon. Tonight, increasing clouds, lows in the low 60s, south winds 5 to 10. For Tuesday, sunny, slight chance of showers and thunderstorms in the morning, then humid and highs mid 80s, clear and lows low 60s Tuesday night. Wednesday, sunny highs, low 80s, more of the same Thursday, sunshine highs, low 80s. Wednesday could be a little bit breezy with winds out of the northwest gusting to 25 miles per hour. Right now, we sit at 63 degrees with some light rain falling here in North Spencer. And winds out of the southwest 7 miles per hour. You can always get your full forecast at BigCountry1077.com.

0: calendar rolls to September, a week from tomorrow, and history may offer some hope for a slumping cattle trade. I'm Mark Oppold, your bottom line report, as we begin this last week of August, brought to you by Helmina. The team at Helmina, proud to be part of the Farm Progress Show, starting next Tuesday from Boone, Iowa. Helmina, part of the new agronomy zone. Booth number 1359 and 1360. Helmina, where innovation never stops. Well, Labor Day, the latest it can be this year, generally provides a bump higher for box beef prices. Over the past 15 years, data shows choice box beef is 4% higher the first market day of September than it is the first market day of August. History also shows box beef finishing higher in September, 12 of the past 15 years. Now, data unfortunately also shows that gains in September don't last into October. We mentioned the Farm Progress Show opens a week from tomorrow in Boone with the new agronomy zone, but also, how about a comb bar? It's a combine converted into a mobile beer garden. After all, producers have to play too. That's our bottom line to start the week. I'm Mark Oppold, wishing you a profitable day and a profitable week ahead.
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0: Dan and Chase, save me the trouble. Big Country 107.7. Today we've got cloudy skies here and some rain falling, kind of a brief heavy rainfall this morning. There was some thunderstorms in the vicinity. Don't know if that'll really accumulate here in the listening area, but should be partly sunny this afternoon. Highs upper 70s tonight. Increasing clouds, lows low 60s, just light south winds throughout the day. Then a slight chance of some showers and thunderstorms again tomorrow morning, but then sunny, more humid, highs mid 80s. Wednesday, low 80s, but a little breezier. Northwest winds may be gusting to 25 miles per hour under sunny skies. Right now we sit at 63 degrees with cloudy skies, maybe a little bit of light rain still falling here in North Spencer anyway. Winds out of the southwest, 7 miles per hour. And if you missed high school football scores from the end of last week, actually Thursday night, an 8-player game got a score for West Bend Mallard. They defeated Fort Dodge St. Edmund 60-26. Nice job, Wolverines, starting off their season 1-0. And then on Friday night, our Big Country Week Zero game of the week. Stephen Cutler, Bryce Williams on the call for that one. A good one over in Buffalo Center Friday night. The Grettinger, Terrell Ruth, and Ayrshire Titans defeated the North Iowa Bison 22-16. Also, North Union over Collins Maxwell in 8-player action Friday night. 56-0 for the Warriors of North Union, starting their season off in a big way. And some other area scores as well from Friday night, mostly 8-player, I believe, that had actual games. Remsen St. Mary's defeated Arweva 69-8. Little down year last year for Remsen St. Mary's. Are they bouncing back? Looks like it week one with the big win over Arweva. So Morgan Wallen, Lauren Elena, Blake Shelton on the way. And then we'll get into your extended weather forecast. We got farm news and on this day in country music history all coming up before 7 o'clock here on Big Country 107.7. I'm Matt Groenewald, by the way. If you're only listening in the mornings, you can hear me weekday afternoons 2 to 7. Rhonda on vacation this week, so I'm filling in on this early shift. Hope you're having a good morning so far.
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0: Blake Shelton, let him in anyway. 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And we've got these early showers that will fade as they head east, leaving us for a dry afternoon. Kind of some heavy rain, but just for a short time there this morning, kind of between the 6 and 7 o'clock hours, really between the 5 and 7 o'clock hours, or until now we started getting some rain, I think about 5:30. Isolated severe storms were possible with that passing cold front. Didn't really accumulate here in northwest Iowa, as that dry air, I think, helped limit that coverage. There is a more active weather pattern that will return with some additional thunderstorm chances maybe next weekend, but any further details remain unclear at this range. Yesterday's high was 80 degrees. We did see a low temperature for Sunday of 50 degrees. Sunrise this morning was at 6:36, even though it's cloudy out there and don't see much sun, but it has been sunrise already. 8:11, our sunset tonight, and then 6:37, sunrise tomorrow. 108 degrees, the record high for today. That was set in 1936. The record low set just 2 years before that, 36 degrees for August 24th, set in 1934. And our rainfall total this morning, about a tenth of an inch we've had here at the KICD studios just in that short amount of time. We'll check your local conditions and forecast next.
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3: Good Monday morning, George Bauer at the KICD Ag Business Desk. We brought you the daily results of the Pro Farmer Crop Tour Friday afternoon. They took all of those results from South Dakota, Nebraska, Iowa, Minnesota, Indiana, Ohio, and Illinois, and came up with their yearly prediction, educated prediction.
4: A little smaller is the 2026 Pro Farmer National Corn Yield Estimate, which analysts are projecting at 173.2 bushels per acre. Total crop production of 15.344 billion bushels.
5: Really, across the board, we're seeing smaller crops based on the oil samples for each state. Was below a year ago, and the eastern side of the Corn Belt, we expected to see some higher yields than a year ago, but we basically came in below across the board.
4: Pro Farmer economist and Eastern Crop Tour lead Lane Acree says it's the first time in three growing seasons where a record yield has not been projected, with the bushels per acre estimate for this growing season about 5% below 2025 levels. Coming into Crop Tour, he adds the expectation was that the Iowa crop would make up for poor weather in Indiana and Illinois.
5: Well, and that spread is 20 bushels in a few of the top producing states on the eastern side. It's a heavy weight for Iowa to carry, and the western side of the state was just too drought stricken for that one section north of Highway 20 to really make it up.
4: Soybeans, though, he says, were a bright spot, with Pro Farmer projecting a 53.3 bushel per acre national average yield, up slightly from 2025, but down about a bushel from 2024. Total production estimated at 4.57 billion bushels. I'm Andy Peterson.
3: Little easier to count heads of cattle, and USDA did have the monthly cattle on feed report Friday after the markets closed.
6: A rise in cattle inventory in feedlots from the previous year, yet still lower placements. USDA livestock analyst Anthony Fisher provides the latest from the August cattle on feed report issued Friday.
7: On August 1st, the number of cattle on feed in U.S. feedlots of 1,000 head or greater was just over 11.1 million head, which was nearly 200,000 head above August 2025. During July, producers placed about 1.4 million head of cattle on feed, which was about 11% below a year earlier. During July, feedlots marketed over 1.6 million head. Despite marketings coming in right around expectations, placements into feedlots were lower than expected, and they were actually the lowest number for the month of July in the data series going back to 1996. The lower placements appear to be the result of a reduced supply of cattle outside feedlots and a lower calf crop in 2025 and 2026.
6: I'm Rod Bain reporting for the U.S. Department of Agriculture in Washington, D.C.
3: Donald Trump Friday tweeted he's ready to allow 300,000 metric tons of ground beef into the country to lower prices at the grocery store. Then he sent his ag secretary, Brooke Rollins, to Iowa, to the Iowa State Fair, to defend that statement. The National Cattlemen's Beef Association instantly reacted, saying it's a bad move. Iowa Cattlemen's Association followed suit. Brian Whaley, their CEO.
8: Obviously, our association is really extremely disappointed that you're going to take and try to work out a deal that's going to lower beef prices and really make an impact. And they're going to buy that product instead of buying ground beef that's produced here in the United States.
3: The Democrat running for Iowa Ag Secretary Chris Jones says importing more beef to lower prices at the grocery store is a Band-Aid.
9: High demand creates better profitability for cattle production. So why is the president kicking farmers in the gut with this hamburger that's only going to be around for 90 days?
3: Incumbent Ag Secretary Mike Nag, a Republican, says he shared his concerns about foreign beef imports with Secretary Rollins at the fair Saturday. and even Congressman Ashley Hinson, the Republican nominee for U.S. Senate in Iowa, says that increasing beef imports is a bad idea, and she plans to talk with the administration.
10: The herd is at a 70-year low, and we need to be doing everything we can to support our Iowa cattlemen in what they do.
3: That's the latest from the KICD Ag Business Desk. Markets throughout the day and more farm news coming up during the noon hour.
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15: We are SMG, and it's time for On This Day in Country Music History here on Big Country 107.7. It was on this day in 1985. Dolly Parton and Kenny Rogers were at number one on the Billboard Country Singles Chart with Real Love, the title track from Dolly's latest album, Parton and Rogers' second country chart topper as a duet act. I assume after Islands in the Stream was the one before that that hit number one, but it was Real Love that was number one on this day in 1985. In 2001, singer-songwriter June Carter Cash underwent surgery to have a pacemaker installed. June died 2 years later in Nashville, May 15th, 2003, from complications following heart valve replacement surgery. She was in the company of her family and her husband of 35 years, Johnny Cash. 2013, Florida Georgia Line's Cruise logged its 24th week at number one. That was the longest run at number one in the chart's 69-year history. Previous record, 21 weeks, held jointly by three songs. In January 2014, it overtook Lady A's Need You Now to become the best-selling country song in the U.S. As of March 2014, it had sold 6,577,000 copies. And in 2019, This One's For You by Luke Combs spent its 44th week at number one on the Top Country Albums chart, setting the record for longest reign at the top of that chart by a male artist. That's On This Day in History in country music.
16: From ABC News, I'm Mike Dubusky. As the Hawk Fire continues to burn outside Reno, Nevada.
17: Well, I was actually at work when I got the call that we had to evacuate. All my kids were at home.
16: Thousands of people like Leticia Hurtado are now being told to evacuate as the fire grows to 15,000 acres. More from ABC's Sophie Flay.
18: Firefighters battling nearly 90-degree heat as they try to get a handle on the flames. Still 0% contained overnight. The fire even jumping a major highway, making it hard for crews to reach some of the hot spots. At least six people have been injured, including three first responders.
16: At a press conference later today, the Trump administration is expected to announce a wave of new sanctions on Iran, what the president has called economic D-Day.
19: Treasury Secretary Scott Bessent writing, the sanctions will be the single greatest financial offensive ever.

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2: Good Monday morning, George Bauer at the KICD News Desk, and here's what's happening in Northwest Iowa now. A 16-year-old male from Larchwood was airlifted to a Vera hospital in Sioux Falls after he lost control of his 2007 Yamaha motorcycle yesterday afternoon near that community. Iowa State Patrol reports the unidentified juvenile passed a vehicle on Highway 9, lost control, and wound up in the South Ditch. He was wearing a helmet. The accident remains under investigation. 2 weeks ago, architects hired by the Spirit Lake School Board presented potential plans for facility upgrades, including demolition and new construction at both the elementary and high schools. Last week, they met with community groups, gave tours, and accepted public input. At that time, School Board President Jeremy Mao told us it was then up to the public to petition for an actual bond issue.
3: Yeah, so what we do next is we need to go out and get our signatures with the actual wording of what would show up on the bond vote. And so we'll be doing that. Hopefully the community will reach out and get those signatures. And then that would come back once we have the required signatures to, again, another school board meeting. We'll vote to take it to the ballot. And then we'll vote on that in November. So then the community gets to decide.
2: That happened within 48 hours. And the school board will meet at noon today to accept the petition and officially vote to move forward with the issue in November. Mao told us last week the board unanimously agrees new construction is preferable to spending $15 million on HVAC windows and a roof on old buildings.
3: I was talking to some HVAC people, and the way they put it to us was, you know, it's got a life cycle, right? Everything has a life cycle. And they said, you know, these things should have been retired a decade ago, and now they're pretty much for us on hospice, right? It could at any day, and that's maybe not a great analogy, right? I mean, but it any day they could go, and if they go, we're going to be in a world of hurt, and you know, we're already using portable systems in some of our buildings, and so the hope is the voters will approve this first go around, and we can start to make some adjustments quickly.
2: Portion of the Spirit Lake High School that would be replaced was constructed in 1958. The old portion of the elementary school was built in 1982. Today's meeting will be held at the boardroom at the high school. After nearly a full summer in the making, it's back to school week in Spencer. Brooke Schuler is the principal at Johnson Elementary, where the community's youngest learners, preschool, kinder kids, and kindergarten attend.
4: We look forward to the first day of school. August 24th is the high school's first day. And then August 25th, elementary and middle school will start.
2: Schuler says even at that young age, they're trying to establish an academic foundation.
4: We actually have been just really working to study more into the science of reading and how we can accelerate students to the most of their ability, and then as well as some remediation strategies with our Amplify CKLA program. And then we have been also doing the same with our math curriculum, just making sure that we have things in place so that all learners can be their very best.
2: Spencer first and second graders attend Fairview School in the northeast corner of town, and third, fourth, and fifth graders attend Lincoln Elementary near the South Park Mall. All grades are back in their own classrooms. Many were displaced during the 2024-25 school year because of flood damage. As the school year begins, motorists advised to slow down and be prepared for increased traffic. Iowa State Trooper Kevin Krall stopped by the KICD Broadcast Center last week.
5: The young

0: people are finding themselves going back to school. I know a lot of the teachers are already back to work and getting their classrooms all set up. But one thing that drivers need to be aware of is school buses will be on the road, the bus routes, and young drivers probably driving to school for the first time. So we want everybody to be paying attention to what's going on around them and observe those traffic laws.
1: Kroll says he and other law enforcement officials constantly see motorists passing school buses when their flashing lights are on. He says it's not only dangerous, it's against the law.
0: So with school being in session, just a reminder that the school buses are going to be on the roads. And when the yellow amber lights come on, we need to understand when those flashing lights come on, we can't pass them from behind. And when we're meeting them, we have to slow to 20 miles or less. And the reason we have that is because once those amber lights come on, shortly thereafter, you're going to have red lights. And when the red lights come on, then it's time to come to a stop. Stop about 15 feet back. That way you can see everybody around you and see what's going on, rather than being too close to it where you can't see the kids moving and stuff like that.
1: Seems like common sense, doesn't it? City of Storm Lake released its public safety report for the month of July. Storm Lake Police Department reported 2,658 service calls, up from 2,523 during the same month a year ago. Officers conducted 477 vehicle stops and responded to 105 calls to 911. 145 total arrests during the month, including 132 adults and 13 juveniles. Property crime activity included 16 burglaries, 16 stolen property cases, and 9 vandalism reports. Officers also investigated 10 drug-related crimes. Storm Lake Fire Department responded to 7 structure fires, 4 vehicle fires, and 4 brush or field fires. During the month of July, firefighters also answered 13 EMS calls and 6 gas odors or leak incidents. Nearly 600 people attended the 10th annual Black Tie Black Leather Affair fundraiser for the Shayla B. Fund on Saturday. Board member Chuck Oppedal says it's the biggest fundraiser during the year for that organization.
2: Yeah, you know, we say that we can take 60% of our supporters, their donations are $1,000 or less, which keeps us operating. But nights like this is what helps us every year. We can improve the way we help the families. We can increase giving to the families, maybe change our structure or find another way to give to our families. That's what nights like this allow us to do.
1: Shayla B. co-founder Jerry Faulkner, who was in a terrible traffic accident a few months ago, was in attendance to personally thank everyone for their support. Oppedal says that during the past 9 years, more than $900,000 has been raised through this one event alone.
2: Just thank you, everybody that has helped support Shayla B., everybody that's helped support the Faulkner family through this year, and just thanks. As simple as that, just thank you.
1: Shayla B. Foundation, now in their 19th year, they have distributed more than $104 million to 319 families. That's KICD News on the radio. You can read our news at NorthwestIowaNow.com or on the new Northwest Iowa Now app, powered by Jason Jacobs at Thrivent Financial and Pete Howe Sanitation.
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6: It's time now for a check on area funeral announcements for this Monday morning. A funeral mass for 97-year-old Margaret A. Beneke of Palmer will be Wednesday morning at 10:30 at the Resurrection of Our Lord Catholic Church in Pocahontas, with burial at St. Joseph Catholic Cemetery near Palmer. Visitation is Tuesday evening from 4 to 6 at the church. Powers Funeral Home of Pocahontas in charge of arrangements for 97-year-old Margaret A. Beneke of Palmer. and services for 68-year-old John Klaus of Spirit Lake, formerly of Ruthven, will be Wednesday morning at 10 o'clock at Grace Lutheran Church in Spirit Lake. Visitation will be Tuesday evening from 4 to 7 at Geelan Funeral Home in Spencer. Geelan Funeral Home in charge of arrangements for 68-year-old John Klaus of Spirit Lake, formerly of Ruthven. That's a check on area funeral announcements for this Monday morning on News Radio 102.5 and AM 1240 KICD and Big Country 107.7. You can get complete announcement information on our station websites.
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6: 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It's time now for your extended weather forecast here in the 7 o'clock hour, brought to you by Hometown Physical Therapy and Advanced Water Systems. And we had those early showers that will continue to fade as they head east, leaving us a dry afternoon, as some dry air helped limit the coverage of that cold front that moved in and didn't allow any really thunderstorms, it didn't look like, to accumulate. Still maybe a little bit of a light rainfall out there, at least here in North Spencer, as that front moves east, just finishing up. Maybe a more active weather pattern returns with some additional thunderstorm chances next weekend, but any further details remain unclear at this stage, and by that, I guess next weekend, I mean the next weekend, this coming weekend, as we saw yesterday's high hit 80 degrees. Low temperature for Sunday was 50, so quite the range there. Sunrise this morning was at 6:36. Sunset tonight's at 8:11, and sunrise tomorrow is at 6:37. Record high for today, set in 1936, was 108 degrees, and the record low of 36 was set in 1934. Rainfall total at last check this morning here, maybe a little bit to add to it, a hundredth or so, but we had about a tenth of an inch here at the KICD studios, and we'll check your local conditions and forecast up next.
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6: Taking a look now at your Big Country Live Doppler forecast. Cloudy skies this morning, some light rain throughout the broadcast area. Kind of fell heavy there for a little bit, just ahead of 7 o'clock.
11: And again, got about a tenth of an inch here at the KI City Studios in a very short amount of time. Should see partly sunny skies this afternoon, though, as that cloud cover will break up for the most part. Highs upper 70s today, south winds at 5 to 10 miles per hour. Tonight, partly cloudy in the evening, then mostly cloudy late. Lows low 60, south winds 5 to 10. For Tuesday, slight chance of showers and thunderstorms in the morning, then mostly sunny tomorrow and humid, highs in the mid-80s. Tuesday night, clear and lows, low 60s. Wednesday, sunny highs, low 80s. Maybe breezy, a little bit breezier as well. Wednesday, northwest winds gusting to 25 miles per hour. Mostly clear and lows, mid-50s. Wednesday night, Thursday, sunny highs, low 80s, lows, mid-50s. Then Friday, chance for rain in the afternoon with highs in the low 80s. And then those chances for showers in the evening Friday night, rain likely overnight Friday with thunderstorm chances along with that as well. Lows low 60s Saturday. Chance for showers in the morning with cloudy skies, then partly sunny highs, low 80s. More thunderstorm chances Saturday night, lows mid 60s, sunny and highs mid 80s on Sunday. Currently, we sit at 64 degrees here in North Spencer. We got a little bit of light rain finishing up. Winds out of the south, 7 miles per hour. Humidity right now strong at 96%. You can always get your full forecast at BigCountry1077.com.
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19: 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There's the count. We get a three count for the referee. There's the win by four.
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21: GTRA hit the road to open up the 2026 football season for a Week Zero matchup against North Iowa. Both GTRA and North Iowa had a team in their district not field a group for this season, leaving a spot open on the schedule for the bordering districts to cross over for Week Zero. After each team traded punts to open up the game, the Titans broke the scoreboard first as sophomore quarterback Brooks Hansen connected with Brady Harris on a 64-yard touchdown pass. A successful two-point conversion made it 8-0 in favor of GTRA. Late in the first quarter, North Iowa was able to tie the game after a six-play drive capped off by a 7-yard touchdown run by quarterback Braden Gray. Gray also ran in the two-point to tie the game at 8. Neither team was able to score in the second quarter, and it remained tied going into the half. GTRA retook the lead with 7:09 left in the third quarter on another deep touchdown pass up the right seam from Hansen to Harris for 50 yards. A successful two-point made it 16-8. North Iowa responded well with the longest drive of the evening, taking 11 plays in just over 6 minutes. It would be a 15-yard touchdown pass thrown by Axel Binken, who came into the quarterback position after a temporary injury to Gray as a sophomore connected with Kevin Hagan in the end zone. The Bison tied the game with the two-point conversion at 16. GTRA scored with just under 4 minutes left in the game when Landon Dietrich powered it in from 2 yards out after a 24-yard pass connection from Hansen to Tate Jensen. The two-point conversion was unsuccessful, and GTRA looked to hold on to the 22-16 lead with 3:54 to play. The game ended in some chaos. North Iowa turned it over on downs with 1:32 left to play, but GTRA fumbled on the Bison 10-yard line just 25 seconds later, giving the Bison another chance to tie with 1:17 left in the game. North Iowa was able to get a first down, but after a few incomplete passes, the Bison ran a halfback draw on third and long, then spiked the football on fourth down to turn it back over to GTRA. The Titans then kneeled out the clock and survived with a 22-16 win. The Titans had 293 yards of total offense on the night. Brooks Hansen completed 18 of his 29 passes for 244 yards and a pair of touchdowns with no interceptions. Brady Harris caught 2 passes, but both were for big touchdowns as he finished with 114 receiving yards. GTRA begins their 2026 campaign 1-0 and prepare for West Bend Mallard on the next week. North Iowa falls to 0-1 and will continue non-district play next week against Harris Lake Park on the road. Here are other football scores from Week Zero. West Bend Mallard started their season on Thursday night in Fort Dodge against St. Edmund, coming away with a 60-25 win. Another 8-player District 1 team, Kingsley Pearson, beat Coon Rapids Bayard 56-52. North Union beat Collins Maxwell in a non-district game 56-0. In Major League Baseball over the weekend, the Minnesota Twins would lose on Friday 6-2 as they hit the road for a 3-game weekend set with the San Diego Padres. And then on Saturday, it was San Diego winning again by a score of 7-5. The Padres completed the sweep on Sunday with an 8-1 win. In the standings, the Twins are 63-68 on the season, 5.5 games back from first place American League Central Division leading Chicago White Sox, and 2 games back from the second place Cleveland Guardians. In the wild card standings, the Twins now fall 2 games out of the final spot, which is held by a tie between the Texas Rangers and the Cleveland Guardians. That's a look at sports on KICD for Northwest Iowa Now. I'm Stephen Cutler.
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1: Some more sports talk on this Monday morning for you. Steven Cutler joining me in the studio now. And we're going to, again, he just gave you your wrap-up of our Big Country Week Zero game of the week. A nice win by the young GTRA Titans team that had to replace a lot of really good seniors last year. Went on the road to Buffalo Center and got a win against the North Iowa team that didn't have a win a year ago, but I think was kind of looked to be a little bit improved. It seemed like the Bison as well. It was a 22-16 win for GTRA, but a back and forth game. It was tied at 16 at one point in that game, second half. So evenly matched and a good game and a good outcome for GTRA going on the road and getting a week zero win with a sophomore quarterback. Brooks is a sophomore, Hanson. Yeah. So a sophomore quarterback and a pretty young team.
2: And I think that's where I was the most impressed with GTRA was how they just looked better as the game went on. They started out, there were some bumpy spots here, and it seemed like big player bust for them. Like they weren't really moving the football or sustaining drives. It was more like big play touchdown, big play touchdown. Hanson, he started looking a lot better as the game went on, started throwing some really nice, accurate passes, even downfield too, pretty on the money. So, there's a lot that, you like out of that GTRA team coming out of that game. And, looking at North Iowa, winless team last year, but they bring a ton back. I'm not saying that it's necessarily a playoff team, but they're a team that'll make a few teams nervous this year, I think.
1: So a good win by the Titans to start off 1-0 with that young team, Tate Jensen, what grade is he? I was going to say, I don't remember him from last year, and he was all over the field on both sides in that game, played outstanding, Tate Jensen. Was making sacks, and I was listening to your stream, you and Bryce's, and had some plays on offense as well, and a big impact in that game, and I don't think he contributed last year, so what a nice surprise that was for GTRA.
2: Yeah, and I think he had one sack, I think it was him, where he just drove the blocker into the quarterback for the sack. So that was a pretty neat, and they spread the ball around so well too, because they've got a guy in that receiving core that you're thinking it's going to go a lot too, and it did as the game went on. But the two big touchdowns I believe were to Jensen, so it's a really fun to watch that offense go to work, and just the way they spread it around throwing the football.
1: Yeah, doing what they did last year, but just with a lot of new personnel. The big plays were always a part, but they had sustaining drives last year as well. So it looks like that's kind of what they need to sort of implement and get a little bit more consistent with. But those big touchdowns that they've become known for the last year still were there, even right away. That first touchdown to Harris or to Jensen, whoever scored that one right away in the game to put the Titans up early. Let's go back to the night before. Thursday night, week zero game, we had West Bend Mallard in action, and the Wolverines, an impressive win over Fort Dodge St. Edmund, a team that's had a lot of good football teams these last few years, the Gales of St. Edmund, in eight player. And West Bend Mallard, you kind of had earmarked them to kind of be maybe not a surprise team, but a team that hasn't had a lot of wins the last couple of years. You thought they'd be much improved, and Wolverines looked it in their Thursday night game last week. 60-26 they defeated a good St. Edmund team that's had a lot of good teams these last few years, but West Bend Mallard, a convincing win to start their season 1-0.
2: Yeah, and they're playing St. Edmund in week zero for the same reason that GTRA was playing North Iowa in week zero, and that both of those districts have lost a team, and that's part of a bigger story across the state of Iowa right now with high school football programs not being able to take the field. But was really impressed to see this result on Friday morning, and I mean St. Edmund lost quite a bit. West Bend Mallard brought back some nice pieces, so they look like a team that can make some noise. They're in a tough district, but they could make some noise, and this is a nice win to start out the year for the Wolverines.
1: Trent Morey, senior quarterback for the Wolverines, 67 yards passing, 2 touchdowns through the air,

0: Also, Rannett did Trent Morey for 72 yards and 3 touchdowns on the ground. Sophomore Carter Stalzer, look out for him. 232 yards rushing in that win on just 17 carries and a touchdown for Carter Stalzer. And then big Abner Zaug, about 6'5", 6'6", at tight end. 3 catches, caught both those touchdowns from Morey, had 57 yards receiving. He's a matchup problem because he's a great basketball player, can throw down some tomahawk dunks. He's got that leaping ability. Can throw those fades in the corner to Abner Zaug and really an 8-man that can really create, in all football, that can create matchup problems, especially an 8-player, though.
1: 426 total yards of offense there. Of course, you love seeing the sophomore carrying it quite a bit, but successfully as well there for West Bend Mallard.
0: Got to find out if Carter is, you know, there's a lot of cousins and second and distant cousins and of the same names down there, but Haley and Hannah Stalzer, if I believe I have their names right, the twins just graduated last year, both very good athletes. The Stalzer twins for West Bend Mallard. Got to find out if Carter's their younger brother. Would make a lot of sense with how good they were with 230 plus yards rushing in that week 0 win. And then maybe another, I don't know, want to say surprise, but Remsen St. Mary's, normally that wouldn't be a surprise, but after they struggled a little bit with a very young team last year, but I think a lot of sophomores started and got minutes, and freshmen and sophomores last year, so they're more experienced this year, took on Arweva, a team that's consistently pretty good in football most years, and then it was the Hawks all over Arweva, 69-8 that game on Friday as well, in their week 0 game to get a nice win and a 1-0 start to the season for a St. Mary's team that's looking to get back to where they're used to being at on the football field.
1: And playing with Siouxland Christian this year, I believe is how that went down. So yeah, it'll be interesting to see how they bounce back after a tough year for their standards, definitely a season ago, and they certainly took it to an Arweva school that, like you said, has a really good 8-player tradition. And then, North Union also just blasting Collins Maxwell the other night. North Union's looking as good as advertised this year.
0: Yeah, we'll have North Union here on Big Country 107.7 in our game of the week. When are we doing North Union? Not for a little bit. I know we've got a game. Maybe it's later in the season. We'll have them probably October 9th. We'll have West Bend Mallard at North Union, which after the results of those two games, looking to be a fun one. In that one, North Union, 56-0 over Collins Maxwell. Grayson Coldgrove, very athletic, great runner at quarterback for the Warriors. Back as a senior now, starting. Started last year as a junior. He threw it for 28 yards and a touchdown in that game for the Warriors, and also ran it well. And they got Carson Crouch. So some guys back for North Union, but Coldgrove, 88 yards on the ground and a touchdown, threw a touchdown as well. And then Carson Crouch Jr., but got lots of snaps as a sophomore last year. 126 yards rushing, 3 touchdowns, and the Warriors also touchdowns from Max Heinen and Drake Nelson in that game on the ground as they ran it for 321 yards on 10.7 yards per carry in that convincing win over Collins Maxwell. That'll do it for Sports Talk on this Monday morning. All the area teams getting wins here in week 0. So a lot of 8-player teams in action, should shape up to be fun in 8-player and, of course, in 11-player football. We'll get into that this Friday night here on the Big Country as we'll be in Pocahontas. Bryce Williams and I will be on the call. Sioux Central, the Rebels start their season, as do the Indians. Sioux Central at Pocahontas area Friday night here on Big Country 107.7. Tune in for that. Pregame at 6:30, kickoff at 7 o'clock.

0: Kane Brown Woman, Big Country 107.7. This week, you can win tickets to see Cole Swindell along with Ashley Cook and Melvin's own Sean Mayer to kick off the Clay County Fair September 12th. 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We'll draw five winners at random. All five get two tickets to Cole Swindell and two gate passes to the Clay County Fair. 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

0: you a worrier? I know I can be. In the spring, any day that I'm not in the field means another sleepless night. I am Darren Hefty with Hefty Seed Company. Farming comes with enough worries. Your corn seed shouldn't be one of them. That's why we developed Hefty Brand 40 Series Corn. As the only corn in the industry recommended for planting in 40 degree soils, 40 Series Corn gets you into the field before anyone else. When the other guys are losing their sleep trying to get their crop in, well, my corn will already be in the ground. Plant early, sleep better with Hefty 40 Series Corn.
1: Good Monday morning, George Bauer at the KICD News Desk, and here's what's happening in Northwest Iowa now. A 16-year-old male from Larchwood was airlifted to Avera Hospital in Sioux Falls after he lost control of his 2007 Yamaha motorcycle yesterday afternoon near that community. Iowa State Patrol reports the unidentified juvenile passed a vehicle on Highway 9, lost control, and wound up in the South Ditch. He was wearing a helmet. The accident remains under investigation. 2 weeks ago, architects hired by the Spirit Lake School Board presented potential plans for facility upgrades, including demolition and new construction at both the elementary and high schools. Last week, they met with community groups, gave tours, and accepted public input. At that time, School Board President Jeremy Mao told us it was then up to the public to petition for an actual bond issue.
2: Yeah, so what we do next is we need to go out and get our signatures with the actual wording of what would show up on the bond vote. And so we'll be doing that. Hopefully the community will reach out and get those signatures. And then that would come back once we have the required signatures to, again, another school board meeting. We'll vote to take it to the ballot. And then we'll vote on that in November. So then the community gets to decide.
1: That happened within 48 hours. And the school board will meet at noon today to accept the petition and officially vote to move forward with the issue in November. Mao told us last week the board unanimously agrees new construction is preferable to spending $15 million on HVAC windows and a roof on old buildings.
2: I was talking to some HVAC people, and the way they put it to us was, you know, it's got a life cycle, right? Everything has a life cycle. And they said, you know, these things should have been retired a decade ago, and now they're pretty much for us on hospice, right? It could at any day, and that's maybe not a great analogy, right? I mean, but it any day they could go, and if they go, we're going to be in a world of hurt, and you know, we're already using portable systems in some of our buildings, and so the hope is the voters will approve this first go around, and we can start to make some adjustments quickly.
1: Portion of the Spirit Lake High School that would be replaced was constructed in 1958. The old portion of the elementary school was built in 1982. Today's meeting will be held at the boardroom at the high school. After nearly a full summer in the making, it's back to school week, and Spencer Brooks Schuler is the principal at Johnson Elementary, where the community's youngest learners, preschool, kinder kids, and kindergarten attend.
3: We look forward to the first day of school. August 24th is the high school's first day. And then August 25th, elementary and middle school will start.
1: Schuler says even at that young age, they're trying to establish an academic foundation.
3: We actually have been just really working to study more into the science of reading and how we can accelerate students to the most of their ability, and then as well as some remediation strategies with our Amplify CKLA program. And then we have been also doing the same with our math curriculum, just making sure that we have things in place so that all learners can be their very best.
1: Spencer, first and second graders attend Fairview School in the northeast corner of town, and third, fourth, and fifth graders attend Lincoln Elementary near the South Park Mall. All grades are back in their own classrooms. Many were displaced during the 2024-25 school year because of flood damage. As the school year begins, motorists advised to slow down and be prepared for increased traffic. Iowa State Trooper Kevin Krall stopped by the KICD Broadcast Center last week.
4: The young people are finding themselves going back to school. I know a lot of the teachers are already back to work and getting their classrooms all set up. But one thing that drivers need to be aware of is school buses will be on the road, the bus routes, and young drivers probably driving to school for the first time. So we want everybody to be paying attention to what's going on around them and observe those traffic laws.
1: Krull says he and other law enforcement officials constantly see motorists passing school buses when their flashing lights are on. He says it's not only dangerous, it's against the law.
4: So with school being in

0: session, just a reminder that the school buses are going to be on the roads, and when the yellow amber lights come on, we need to understand when those flashing lights come on, we can't pass them from behind. And when we're meeting them, we have to slow to 20 miles or less. And the reason we have that is because once those amber lights come on, shortly thereafter, you're going to have red lights. And when the red lights come on, then it's time to come to a stop. Stop about 15 feet back. That way you can see everybody around you and see what's going on, rather than being too close to it where you can't see the kids moving and stuff like that.
1: Seems like common sense, doesn't it? City of Storm Lake released its public safety report for the month of July. Storm Lake Police Department reported 2,658 service calls, up from 2,523 during the same month a year ago. Officers conducted 477 vehicle stops and responded to 105 calls to 911. 145 total arrests during the month, including 132 adults and 13 juveniles. Property crime activity included 16 burglaries, 16 stolen property cases, and 9 vandalism reports. Officers also investigated 10 drug-related crimes. Storm Lake Fire Department responded to 7 structure fires, 4 vehicle fires, and 4 brush or field fires. During the month of July, firefighters also answered 13 EMS calls and 6 gas odors or leak incidents. Nearly 600 people attended the 10th annual Black Tie Black Leather Affair fundraiser for the Shayla B. Fund on Saturday. Board member Chuck Oppedal says it's the biggest fundraiser during the year for that organization.
2: Yeah, you know, we say that we can take 60% of our supporters, their donations are $1,000 or less, which keeps us operating. But nights like this is what helps us every year. We can improve the way we help the families. We can increase giving to the families, maybe change our structure or find another way to give to our families. That's what nights like this allow us to do.
1: Shayla B. co-founder Jerry Faulkner, who was in a terrible traffic accident a few months ago, was in attendance to personally thank everyone for their support. Oppedal says that during the past 9 years, more than $900,000 has been raised through this one event alone.
2: Just thank you, everybody that has helped support Shayla B., everybody that's helped support the Faulkner family through this year, and just thanks. As simple as that, just thank you.
1: Shayla B. Foundation, now in their 19th year, they have distributed more than $104 million to 319 families. That's KICD News on the radio. You can read our news at NorthwestIowaNow.com or on the new Northwest Iowa Now app, powered by Jason Jacobs at Thrivent Financial and Pete Howe Sanitation.
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4: Country Live Doppler forecast now for today. Had that light rain, maybe it was kind of heavy rain, but for a short time this morning, picked up about a tenth of an inch, maybe about 11 hundredths here at the KICD studios. And then that's now kind of broken up as it moved eastward, that cold front. So we should see partly sunny skies this afternoon, still cloudy here this morning. Highs upper 70s today, south winds 5 to 10 miles per hour. Tonight, cloudy in the evening, then maybe mostly cloudy late, lows in the low 60s. South winds 5 to 10. Another slight chance of some showers and thunderstorms for tomorrow morning, but then sunny and humid Tuesday, highs mid-80s, lows low 60s Tuesday night, then sunny, a little breezier maybe Wednesday, highs low 80s, northwest winds gusting to 25 miles per hour. Right now we sit at 65 degrees with currently overcast skies, winds out of the southeast 5 miles per hour, humidity right now at 93%. You can get your full forecast anytime at BigCountry1077.com.
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1: This is Carl Setzer from Conscious Ag Consulting with your Monday morning market preview. Starting out, we had the grains on the plus side here overnight, soybeans under a little bit of pressure, and here's what we got going on. We got the Pro Farmer Crop Tour. This is one of the big ones in the grain side. We got that knocked out of the park last week. Here's what we came up with after touring the seven top corn-producing states. Pro Farmer projected a U.S. yield of 173.2 bushels per acre and a crop at 15.34 billion bushels. USDA had the yield at 180.7 and the crop at 16 billion bushels, and that was just in the August WASD report here a few weeks ago. Here's the big thing. Corn demand is at 16.33 billion bushels, so our corn crop would be 1 billion bushels less than our projected demand on corn. That's a big deviation there, and trade's really starting to pay more attention to it. If we're going to see demand that large, we're going to have an issue. Now, trade is looking at new crop corn demand, and it is down from last year, about 21% less corn sold for new crop delivery. Last year, we had an incredible book on at this time, though, so to see a little bit decline, not too surprising. Still, the fourth largest new crop corn book on record for the United States since 2000. So, not like it's a sluggish one. Just last year, we had a lot of corn being forward contracted, uncertainty in that South American crop. This year, a little bit slower to get that forward contract on. Corn demand is picking up, though. We had an unknown in. Make a flash sale last week. Wouldn't be too surprised if we didn't see some more here this week. Looking at the markets to start out the week, looks like we're going to have corn a little bit higher. Soybeans under a little pressure. Some concerns in that soy complex coming from uncertain renewable fuel policy outlooks. Last Friday, the White House granted waivers to all small refiners. That's really going to cut into our soy oil demand as well as our biofuel demand. So definitely a topic heating up there. Speaking of topics are heating up, looking at that livestock complex. Last Friday, it was announced the United States would be importing 300,000 metric tons of ground beef. It was not met well by the U.S. livestock groups coming out. Strong opposition to those statements, mainly the one that it would reduce retail beef costs by 25%. U.S. ranchers very upset with that news out of the White House. President Trump doesn't seem to be fazed by it, moving forward with that. Livestock also, though, seeing support from the cattle on feed numbers. Now, the August 1st cattle on feed report total 102%, so 2% more than last year on our cattle on feed placements, though. 89% of last year on placements, 93% on markings. Those were in July. Those, both the lowest on record since we started keeping track in 1996. So, yeah, we got some cattle on feed, but not near as many as what trade would be looking for, and light placements not helping that. Today, the U.S. border opens back up for Mexico feeder cattle imports. We'll see how many we get across here. Likely going to be a slow process, but we'll be watching it anyway. I'm looking for mixed livestock trade, but more than likely, we're going to see pressure by the end of the day. This has been Carl Setzer from Conscious Ag Consulting.
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Ella Langley, Be Her, Big Country 107.7. All right, put your thinking caps on. It is time for Brain Games on this Monday morning. So, see if we can get our thoughts straight here on a Monday. Here is today's Brain Games question. And the question today is pretty simple one. It is Pluto demoted day today. Pluto demoted day because Pluto was demoted on this day in what year? What year was Pluto demoted from planet and designated as a dwarf planet? What year was Pluto made a dwarf planet and taken away its planet status? What year did that happen? If you know the answer, be the first caller with the correct answer to 580-1077 and you win a gift certificate to spend at the Hungerstruck food truck. Hungerstruck, $10, I believe, or a free meal there for Hungerstruck. Today's prize, what year was Pluto made a dwarf planet? 580-1077.

0: Dylan Scott, Can't Have Mine, Big Country 107.7. Congratulations, Ashley Scunoved of Greenville. She was the first caller with the right answer. Just the first caller called and had it right away. I asked what year Pluto became a dwarf planet, and it's the 20th anniversary of that happening today. It was August 24th of 2006. Seems crazy it was that long ago. It's been 20 years now that Pluto's been considered not a planet. Pluto Demoted Day that we celebrate today commemorates this day in 2006 when the International Astronomical Union demoted Pluto from planetary status and designated it as a dwarf planet after Pluto had been a planet for 76 years, but now 20 years that it's not been a planet. It was on this day in 2006. Congratulations, Ashley Scunoved of Greenville. You win the gift certificate to Hunger Struck.
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0: 7, and it's time now for birthday and anniversary announcements for August 24th, and we're sending out a happy birthday to BJ Sakura of Langdon. BJ turning 32 today. Happy birthday, BJ Sakura. Also, a happy birthday to Bonnie Webker of Emmitsburg. Bonnie turning 91 today. Happy birthday, Bonnie Webker. 91 years young. Also, happy birthdays today to Brittany Speaker of Spencer, Roger Partridge of Spencer, Rachel Martinez of Spencer, and to Carrie Yost. 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

0: Hometown home, that's Low Cash. Big Country 107.7, about 9 minutes in front of 9 o'clock. Markets have opened. Let's get those numbers. Here's George Bauer.
1: Good Monday morning. The farm markets have opened. And here's the way things are shaking out. September corn closed up a nickel on Friday. It was up 11 and a quarter cents overnight. And September corn opens 7 cents better this morning at 490 and a half per bushel. New crop December corn trading up 7.5 cents this morning at 515 and three quarters. March corn up 6 3/4 at 530 and a quarter. Cash price for corn on Friday up a nickel in Iowa, 452, the average price at the elevators. September soybeans rallied 4 1/4 on Friday, down 5 3/4 overnight, down 5 3/4 this morning at 1219 and a quarter. New crop November beans down 8 1/4 at 1231 and a quarter. January down 8 1/4 at 1245 and a half. Cash price for beans on Friday up 4 cents, averaging 1208 at the country elevators. Soybean meal futures up $2 Friday. Up $2.40 overnight, 70 cents higher this morning at 318.40. Soybean oil down 183 points Friday, down 235 points overnight, down 146 points at the open, starting the week at 67.87. Chicago wheat down 1 1/4 Friday, up 8 3/4 overnight, 5 1/4 better this morning. Live cattle futures on Friday, anywhere from 70 cents higher to 75 cents lower. Let me say that again. Up 70 cents to down 7 cents. 70 cents higher to 7 cents lower was the range. This morning, October live cattle up 12 cents at 218.02. December up 55 cents at 219.05. February up 65 cents at 219.97. And April up 77 cents at 220.97. It appears that we had cash deals in Iowa last week, 222 to 225, Nebraska 223 to 226, and 350 to 352 dressed in Nebraska. They've got a new reporting format here from USDA that I'm struggling with. 99,000 through the plants on Friday, down 1,000 for the week and the year. Choice boxes Friday afternoon, down 424. At 385.69. Select boxes down 242 at 361.32. Feeder cattle Friday, higher in a range of 10 cents to $1.37. This morning, September feeder cattle up $1.05 at 330.07. October up 72 cents at 324.37. November up 92 cents at 317.17. And January up $1.05 at 308.72. And hogs were higher Friday, 50 cents to 77 cents. This morning, October hogs are down 40 cents at 80.47. December down 30 cents at 71.22. February down 22 cents at 74.20. And April down 20 cents at 79.67. Iowa Southern Minnesota cash hogs, 92.53, the five-day negotiated average, 91.01. Friday afternoon's formula average, 454,000 slaughtered, up 34,000 from the previous year and 1,000, or up 34,000 from the previous Friday and up 1,000 from the same day in 2025. Cutouts up $1.47 at $97.96. Class 3 milk down 25 cents Friday, up 8 cents this morning at $16.63. Wall Street up 9 points Friday, up 90 points this morning at $53,443. 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

0: won that one over the Bison 22-16. 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
0: Big Country live Doppler forecast. Cloudy skies with rain this morning. Looks like that's kind of cleared up. Had another little heavy rainfall quickly there in the 8 o'clock hour. Added about another, almost another tenth of an inch here at the KICD studios. Had 800s there in that little extra smattering. Should be partly sunny this afternoon whenever that front moves out of the listing area. Highs upper 70s today. South winds 5 to 10 miles per hour. Tonight, increasing clouds, lows low 60s, then a slight chance of rain and thunderstorms for tomorrow morning, then sunny and humid, highs mid 80s, mostly clear, lows low 60s Tuesday night. Wednesday, sunny and highs in the low 80s, northwest winds gusting to 25 miles per hour, then Thursday, sunny, highs low 80s. This morning's high, so far 65 degrees, right now we're at 64 with cloudy skies, but a little sun starting to break up that cloud cover. Winds out of the southeast, 7 miles per hour. Get your full forecast anytime at BigCountry1077.com.

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We've got our high school football game of the week coming up Friday night. 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
5: September corn up 4 3/4 at 488.5, with December up 5 at 513.5 for the new crop, and then March up 5 at 528.5. Soybeans for September down 15 at 1210. New crop November soybeans down 16 1/4 at 1223.25. In January down 15 3/4 at 1238. Chicago wheat for September up 2 at 683.25. Soybean meal for September up 30 at $318. Soybean oil for September down 204 points at 67.30. In your livestock, live cattle for October down 232 at 215.60. December down 157 at 216.92. February live cattle down 117 at 218.07, and April down 112 at 219.07. Feeder cattle for September down 152 at 327.50. October down 182 at 321.82. November feeder cattle down 177 at 314.47. And January down 162 at 306.07. Lean hogs for October down 27 at 80.60. December down 20 at 71.32. February lean hogs down 15 at 74.27. And April down 17 at 79.70. Crude oil for October down 175 points at 85.31. Your Dow Jones Industrial is up 106 points at 53,459. 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

0: Darius Rucker, Wagon Wheel, Big Country 107.7. I'm Matt Groenewald. Nikki Thunder will be joining you at the top of the hour. We're about just about 8 minutes in front of 10 o'clock. That means it's market time. Here's Stephen Cutler.
1: September corn is up 5 at 488.5 with new crop December up 5.5 at 514. Soybeans for September down 18.5 at 1206.5. New crop November down 20 at 1219.5. Chicago wheat for September down 1.5 at 680. In your livestock, live cattle for October down 232 at 215.60. December down 195 at 216.55. Feeder cattle for September down 227 at 326.75, and October down 242 at 321.22. Lean hogs for October down 22 at 80.65, and December down 7 at 71.45. Those are markets on Big Country 107.7.
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0: Vincent Mason. That is called Wish You Well here on Big Country 107.7. Nikki Fender with you. Hope you're all having a good Monday. Here is your Big Country 107.7 live Doppler forecast. There's that chance of showers before noon. Partly sunny with a high of 79 tonight. Mostly cloudy with a low of 61. Tomorrow, a 20% chance of showers and thunderstorms in the morning. Partly sunny with a high of 85. Tomorrow night, clear with a low of 61. Wednesday, sunny with a high of 82. Northwest winds at 5 to 15 miles per hour. Wind gusts as high as 25. Wednesday night, clear with a low of 55. Thursday, sunny, 82. Thursday night, clear with a low of 55. Friday, a 30% chance of showers. Mostly sunny with a high of 82. Friday night, a chance of showers and thunderstorms. Mostly cloudy with a low of 62. Saturday, a 30% chance of showers, partly sunny, 83. And Sunday, mostly sunny with a high of 85. Right now, we're at 91% humidity. Southeast winds at 6 miles per hour. And a 66 is the current temp. And again, today, we are expecting that high to get up to right about 79. And we did receive 18 one-hundredths of precipitation recently. So we'll keep you updated on that. Check out weather anytime at BigCountry1077.com.
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0: Party and favorite country song, Big Country 107.7. Megan Maroney just ahead of that. I'm Nikki Thunder with you. Hey, happy Monday. We have some great tunes on the way from Tennille Arts, Riley Green, and also Old Dominion. Hey, hey, we are giving away tickets for Cole Swindell. He's going to be at this year's Clay County Fair on the first night, Saturday, September 12th. His guests include Ashley Cook and Sean Mayer. Oh, it's going to be good to see her again. I'll bet she won't remember me. But you can register each day now through Sunday. Then on Monday, we're going to randomly draw five winners to receive tickets to the show and gate passes to the fair. Details right there on our website at bigcountry1077.com. Let's go ahead and check the markets right now. Here's Patrick.
1: This market update brought to you by Hefty Seed. September corn up 8 1/4 at 492 1/4. New crop December corn up 8 3/4 at 517 1/4, and March up 8 1/2 at 582 1/4. Soybeans for September down 16 1/2 at 1208 1/4. November down 17 3/4 at 1221 1/2, and January down 17 1/4 at 1236 1/2. Chicago wheat for September up 3 1/2 at 685 1/4. Soybean meal for September up 14 at 3190. Live cattle for August down 182 at 221.20. October down 270 at 215.30. December down 222 at 216.27. Feeder cattle for August down 42 at 334.30. September down 427 at 324.70. And October down 437 at 319.30. Lean hogs for October up 7 at 80.90. December up 20 at 71.62. And February up 2 at 74.40. Your crude oil for October down 208 points at 84.98. 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
4: I'm having waffles. Well, maybe for dinner, but Waffle Day is celebrated in different ways in different countries, and it's rooted in both culinary history and a cultural tradition. The most well-known Waffle Day is in Sweden, the Feast of the Annunciation. Originally, this was a religious holiday honoring the Annunciation of the Virgin Mary. Over time, Swedes began calling it Waffle Day, and the tradition evolved into a day when people eat waffles, often shaped like hearts with cream and jam. Now here in the United States, National Waffle Day is celebrated every August 24th. This date marks the anniversary of Cornelius Swartheart's patent for the waffle iron in 1869. Before this invention, waffle making was dangerous and difficult, as early irons had no safety features. His design included proper handles and a lifting cover, making waffles safe and accessible for regular families. The U.S. celebration honors this innovation and role of Troy, New York, as a hub for waffle making technology. Ooh. So here is how you can celebrate Waffle Day today. Hey, have waffles for dinner if you haven't had any for breakfast yet. Mm-hmm. And, you know, there's all kinds of things on how you can make waffles. You know, I have a waffle iron. I really do. And I got it like, I don't know, like 15 years ago. I think I may have abused it once. My waffles didn't turn out very good because I don't know what I did wrong. They just didn't. There's a lot of waffle recipes out there. Waffle ideas. You can do waffle sundae bar, overnight waffle batter, easy waffle batter. You can also do fun things on your waffles, you know, chicken and waffles, waffle sandwiches. What else do you like to put on your waffles besides blueberry and cream, strawberries, powdered sugar, syrup? Ooh, I bet you can do all kinds of good stuff with your waffles. Maybe put a steak on it. Check it out. Lots of ideas what you can do with waffles online anytime. All right, we have some great tunes coming your way from Rascal Flatts. But right now, let's get right back into music with Ella Langley. This is called Choosing Texas here on Big Country 107.7.

0: Pascal Flats, Summer Nights, Big Country 107.7, 18 days, 20 hours away from this year's Clay County Fair, and I'm so excited. If you go to their website, you can take notes, plan ahead for your day at the Clay County Fair. You're going to be there 1 day, 2 days, every day like us. Oh, yeah. I always have so much fun there. Well, I think we all do. Yeah, because there's all kinds of great things happening. Of course, The Price is Right will be back. SMG will be there hosting that. And this is your chance to come on down and win incredible prizes. Now, that's going to be on Sunday, September 13th at 5:30 in the Event Center Ballroom. Everyone in attendance who registers prior to showtime will have the chance to come on down, just like the TV show. The Fantastic Games, of course, you could see over $10,000 in prizes will be given away. And the best part is, it is a free show. We can't wait to see you at The Price is All Right. You could go to bigcountry1077.com for more details on that. It is 10:50. We have great music coming up from Kenny Chesney, Garth Brooks, also Chris Stapleton. Right now it's time to check the markets. Here's Patrick Hazlett.
1: 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September corn up 9 1/4 at 4.93 1/4. New crop December corn up $1 at 5.18 1/4. Moving down to soybeans for September, down 16 1/2 at 12.08 3/4. November down 19 at 12.20 1/2. Chicago wheat for September up 2 1/2 at 6.84 1/2. Soybean meal for September up 15 at 31.92. Flipping the page here to live cattle. August down 235 at 220.72. October down 370 at 214.22. Feeder cattle for August up 2 at 334.75. September down 452 at 342.50. And lean hogs for October up 20 at 81.75. December up 12 at 71.65. Your crude oil for October down 231 points at 84.75. And that is a check on your markets here on Big Country 107.7.
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0: Cold Heavens to Betsy and Chris Stapleton. Just ahead of that, hope you're all having a good Monday hop. Had you have a good weekend? I did. I had a pretty excellent weekend. I went to a wedding. Oh, just a little further away, kind of up there in northern Minnesota, near Fargo, I suppose. I didn't realize I was near Fargo until I got up that way. And normally, I would glance at a map and be like, I know how to get there. I'll just go straight up here and I'll go to there. No, my Google lady was telling me where to go and how to go, and I was going on all these little back roads. And then here's the coolest thing. All of a sudden, I wound up on a gravel road up in northern Minnesota. I'm like, okay, hang. This ain't right. And then when I pulled over and looked, I'm like, you're kidding. I was on this road called Thunder Road. Oh, yeah. You know I took a selfie of that. It was pretty neat. But anyway, found my way, had a good old time, made it back safe. So it was kind of a long weekend, but a wonderful, fun weekend. And a big congratulations to Alex and Alexis Peacefield. Wow, congratulations. And Corey, my buddy. Yeah, he's cool. All right, so keep it here. We have some great tunes coming up from Cole Swindell, also Morgan Wallen. Weather right after this on Big Country 107.7.
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There is a 20% chance of showers before noon. Partly sunny with a high of 79. Tonight, mostly cloudy with a low of 61. Tomorrow, a slight chance of showers and thunderstorms in the morning. Partly sunny with a high of 85. Tomorrow night, clear with a low of 61. Wednesday, sunny, 84. Wednesday night, clear with a low of 55. Thursday, sunny with a high of 82. Thursday night, clear with a low of 55. Friday, a chance of showers, mostly sunny with a high of 82. And for the weekend, Saturday, a chance of showers under partly sunny skies with a high of 83. And Sunday, sunny with a high of 85. And right now, we're at 79% humidity with south winds at 10 miles per hour. 73 is the current temp. Once again, today, we're expecting a high of 79. Check out the full forecast online anytime at bigcountry1077.com. Ooh, let's get back into music. Here's Cole Swindell. 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

0: Carlos Wendell, love you too late, Big Country 107.7. September 12th is the night that he's going to be on stage at this year's Clay County Fair, the first night of the Clay County Fair. You have a chance to win tickets to see him in concert, of course, and his opening guests include Ashley Cook and Northwest Iowa's very own Sean Mayer. It's going to be great to see her back in the area. So that is, again, is going to be on September 12th, and you can register once each day now through Sunday. Then Monday, 1 week from today, we're going to randomly draw five winners to receive tickets to the show and gate passes to the fair. Of course, Carlos Wendell is part of the SMG Concert Connection, brought to you by Wild Rose Casino, The Hen House, Mr. B's Flooring, Yingling Beer, Builder Sharpening and Service, Hy-Vee and Spencer, Gielin Funeral Home, Copper Cottage, Hagedorn Excavating, Advanced Door Systems, Midwest Land Management, Jay's Restaurant and Lounge, and Flooring America. So you register right there on our website at BigCountry1077.com. Good luck, everyone. Good luck, and we will see you at the concert. Keep it here. Great tunes coming up from Luke Combs, also Hardy. Right now, it's time to check the markets. Hey, Patrick.
1: 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September corn up 13 and a quarter at 497 and a quarter. New crop December corn up 13 and three quarters at 522 and a half. And March up 13 and a quarter at 536 and three quarters. Soybeans for September down 10 and a half at 1214 and a half. November down 13 at 12 at 26 and a half. And January down 13 and a half at 1240 and three quarters. Chicago wheat for September up 7 and a quarter at 688 and a half. Soybean meal for September up 37 at 3214. Flipping the page here to live cattle. August down 242 at 220.55. October down 362 at 214.32. December down 335 at 215.15. And February down 292 at 216.40. Feeder cattle for August down 57 at 334.17. September down 487 at 342.15. October down 520 at 318.45. And November down 485 at 311.42. Lean hogs for October up 25 at 81.12, December up 20 at 71.72, February up 22 at 74.65, and April up 17 at 80.05. Your crude oil for October down 217 points at 84.87, and that is a check on your markets here on Big Country 107.7.
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14: Sunday.

That is Sarah Evans. That was called No Place That Far here on Big Country 107.7. Boy, she put on a wonderful show. It was a great memory at Arnold's Park. Now this weekend, it is the Pork Tornadoes. It's going to be a pretty good show. It's winding down, but check out their website for the last three shows. All right. And of course, as we enter football season, are you stressing with football fantasy? Well, you're not alone. I'll tell you how to handle that right after this. Here's Van Perry.

0: football draft season is here. When you feel like your draft is going wrong, don't panic. Call the Fantasy Draft Crisis Hotline.
1: Fantasy Draft Crisis, what's your emergency?
2: Somebody just took my running back.
1: Stay calm. How many picks until you're up?
2: I got two picks.
1: Okay, three. Do you have another running back queued?
2: No, he's gone too.
1: Sir, listen to me. Whatever you do, do not panic draft a quarterback.
2: I can't think. I'm just going to take a kicker.
1: No, put the kicker down. Put the kicker down.
3: Damn it, we lost another one.
0: The Fantasy Draft Crisis Hotline. Because every bad season starts with one bad decision.
4: It does? Oh, okay. Okay, so honestly, I have to be honest. I have never, ever played fantasy football, but I've seen my brothers and my cousins get all like nail-biting anxious when they're doing that. And then they sit and watch the games all day. So here are ways to enjoy fantasy football without the added stress. If you're looking towards enjoying the games this season, here's a guide to managing your stress and becoming a better fantasy football manager. Keep it to one league. A helpful tip for managing stress when playing fantasy football to limit yourself just to one league. Taking on additional teams can increase your stress levels, especially as the season progresses. Watch only one game. I know, that's going to be pretty tough, but it's not necessary to keep tabs on every single game played on every single Sunday because it only causes anxiety and nervousness. Instead, choose one game to watch and partake in other enjoyable activities throughout the rest of the day. Breathe. Oh yes, breathe. Let's say you find yourself in a stressful situation. For example, if your fantasy players aren't performing well this week, or if you start your star running back is injured, take a few deep breaths. Instead of panicking, pick a league with little to no buy-in. And remember, guys, remember, ladies, remember, everybody, it is a fantasy. So anyway, let's stay stress-free this fantasy football season and have a good time. Hey, we got great tunes on the way from Tucker Wetmore. We're here on Big Country 107.7.
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0: Bourbon Country 107.7. And we have music on the way from Kelsey Hart. Markets are coming up just around the corner. All right. So, we know you've been waiting all summer. Well, the wait is about over. This Wednesday at noon, the Spencer Media Group will be announcing all the gold and silver winners from this year's SMG's People's Choice Contest presented by Go Gutters and Go Foam It. 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So, beginning at noon, you'll be able to check out our website to see the winners. So again, that is this Wednesday. It is 11:50. 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Here's Patrick.
1: 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September corn up 13 at 4.96¾. New crop December corn up 13 and a quarter at 5.21½. Soybeans for September down 12 at 12.13. November down 14 and 3 quarters at 12.24 and 3 quarters. Chicago wheat for September up 5 at 6.86 and a half. Soybean meal for September up 39 at 32.16. Live cattle for August down 2.32 at 220.47. October down 3.80 at 212.12. Feeder cattle for August down 45 at 334.30. September down 5 at 52 at 323.50. And lean hogs for October up 20 at 81.05, while December's up 17 at 71.70. And that is a check on your markets here on Big Country 107.7.
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Tina McBride and Wild Angels. 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News time next. Right now, here's Kelsey Hart. If

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1: From ABC News, I'm Michelle Franzen. Another escalation in the U.S.-Canada trade tiff. President Trump vowing to double tariffs on Canadian goods in the new year after the 50% went into effect Saturday. Canada says it will respond with its own import hike on American goods starting in September. Here's ABC's Karen Travers.
2: 50% tariff on Canadian goods coming into the United States. The White House, though, this morning, even as the president is digging in and now announcing the potential of new tariffs that he says would not go into effect until January 1st. Unclear why he would wait so long for that. We, of course, have asked the White House. But they're also downplaying the potential impact on American consumers and the American economy.
1: The Trump administration says Iran will face tougher sanctions if they don't lift its blockade in the Strait of Hormuz. ABC's James Longman has more.
3: Treasury Secretary Scott Bessent says the goal is to, quote, sever every economic lifeline until Tehran stands alone. Now, Iran is warning that if the economic war continues, quote, not a single drop of oil will be exported through the Strait of Hormuz. Despite the rhetoric and the ongoing U.S. blockade on Iranian ports, we are now approaching 6 months since the U.S. and Israel launched their attacks on Iran, and there is no sign of a resolution.
1: The governor of Indiana calling for an investigation into the power company with thousands in Gary, Indiana, without power for nearly 2 weeks following those severe storms. Gary, Indiana's mayor, Eddie Melton, criticized the utility company NIPSCO, questioning whether they had enough crews stationed in the area ahead of the storms. Melton says he's hopeful the power will be restored soon.
4: Well, I'm prayerful. I believe that God is seeing us through as a community. I'm optimistic that we'll get through this together, but I'm not going to hold my breath in terms of specific dates and times set. Until the last person is turned on.
1: The utility company says it's working around the clock to restore power to every resident and business and hopes within the next 24 hours. 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
15: Good afternoon, George Bauer with KICD News Desk. Here's what's happening in Northwest Iowa now. Clay County Sheriff's Department charged a 73-year-old Spirit Lake man for disobeying their orders and entering the scene of a traffic accident Saturday afternoon. Officers on the scene near the 190th Avenue and 350th Street intersection west of Spencer say they instructed Dwayne Vermeer to stay out of the area, but he proceeded anyway, prompting a short pursuit. He was charged with failure to obey a peace officer, taken to the Clay County Jail. That incident occurred around 3:40 p.m. A 16-year-old male from Larchwood airlifted to Avera Hospital in Sioux Falls after he lost control of his 2007 Yamaha motorcycle yesterday afternoon near that community. Iowa State Patrol says the unidentified juvenile passed a vehicle on Highway 9, then lost control, wound up in the ditch. He was wearing a helmet. 2 weeks ago, architects hired by the Spirit Lake School Board presented potential plans for facility upgrades, including demolition and new construction at both the elementary and high schools. Last week, they met with community groups, gave tours, accepted public input. At that time, School Board President Jeremy Mao said it was then up to the public to petition for a bond issue.
16: Yeah, so what we do next is we need to go out and get our signatures with the actual wording of what would show up on the bond vote. And so we'll be doing

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2: Maybe not a great analogy, right? I mean, but it, any day they could go. And if they go, we're going to be in a world of hurt. And you know, we're already using portable systems in some of our buildings. And so the hope is the voters will approve this first go around, and we can start to make some adjustments quickly.
3: Old portion of the high school to be knocked down was built in 1958. The old portion of the elementary school built in 1982. Iowa State Trooper Kevin Krall from Post 6 in Spencer reminds you to slow down now that school is starting again.
4: The young people are finding themselves going back to school. I know a lot of the teachers are already back to work and getting their classrooms all set up. But one thing the drivers need to be aware of is the school buses will be on the road, the bus routes, and young drivers probably driving to school for the first time. So we want everybody to be paying attention to what's going on around them and observe those traffic laws.
3: Krall says every year he and other law enforcement officials see motorists failing to stop around school buses.
4: So with school being in session, just a reminder that the school buses are going to be on the roads. And when the yellow amber lights come on, we need to understand when those flashing lights come on, we can't pass them from behind. And when we're meeting them, we have to slow to 20 miles or less. And the reason we have that is because once those amber lights come on, shortly thereafter, you're going to have red lights. And when the red lights come on, then it's time to come to a stop. Stop about 15 feet back. That way you can see everybody around you and see what's going on, rather than being too close to it where you can't see the kids moving and stuff like that.
3: Krall encourages drivers to be patient, and if you're in that much of a hurry, you should leave earlier in the morning. Back to school week in Spencer, Brooke Schuler is the principal at Johnson Elementary, where the community's youngest learners, preschool, kinder kids, and kindergarten attend.
5: We look forward to the first day of school. August 24th is the high school's first day, and then August 25th, elementary and middle school will start.
3: Schuler says even at that young age, they are trying to establish an academic foundation.
5: We actually have been just really working to study more into the science of reading and how we can accelerate students to the most of their ability, and then as well as some remediation strategies with our Amplify CKLA program. And then we have been also doing the same with our math curriculum, just making sure that we have things in place so that all learners can be their very best.
3: And our Kevin Tilliam was at a milestone event with a very special guest over the weekend.
6: Saturday evening was the 10th annual Black Tie, Black Leather Affair fundraiser for the Shayla B. Fund. Board member Chuck Upadal says this is the biggest fundraiser during the year for their organization.
7: Yeah, you know, we say that we can take 60% of our supporters, their donations are $1,000 or less, which keeps us operating. But nights like this is what helps us every year. We can improve the way we help the families. We can increase giving to the families, maybe change our structure or find another way to give to our families. That's what nights like this allow us to do.
6: And he says in the last 9 years, more than $900,000 has been raised through the Black Tie, Black Leather Affair event. Shayla B. is now in its 19th year. The group has distributed more than $1.4 million to 319 families. Upadal tells NorthwestIowaNow.com that everybody's support, especially during this past year, has not gone unnoticed.
7: Just thank you, everybody that has helped support Shayla B., everybody that's helped support the Faulkner family through this year, and just thanks. As simple as that, just thank you.
6: Shayla B. co-founder Jerry Faulkner was in attendance to personally thank everybody for their support. The Black Tie, Black Leather Affair was held at Okoboji Classic Cars in Milford. Kevin Tilliam, Northwest Iowa Now.
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4: 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Now turning to area funeral announcements. Services for 68-year-old John Klaus of Spirit Lake, formerly of Earthfin, will be held Wednesday morning at 10 at Grace Lutheran Church in Spirit Lake. Visitation will be held tomorrow from 4 until 7 at Galen Funeral Home in Spencer. Galen Funeral Home of Spencer is in charge of arrangements for 68-year-old John Klaus of Spirit Lake, formerly of Earthfin. Services for Margaret A. Benneke, age 97, of Palmer, will have a funeral mass Wednesday morning at 10:30 at Recreation of Our Lord Catholic Church in Pocahontas. Burial will take place at St. Joseph Catholic Cemetery near Palmer. Visitation is tomorrow from 4 until 6 at the church in Pocahontas. Powers Funeral Home of Pocahontas is in charge of arrangements for Margaret A. Benneke, age 97, of Palmer. And services for Mr. Ronald Rise, age 76, of Spencer, will have a memorial gathering Tuesday from 6 until 8 at Warner Funeral Home of Spencer. Warner Funeral Home of Spencer is in charge of arrangements for Mr. Ronald Rise, age 76. Of Spencer. Arrangements are online at NorthwestIowaNow.com and BigCountry1077.com.
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7: 7:12:13 is the time. Farm news coming up with George Bauer, also the markets and sports with Stephen Cutler. And right now it's time for weather. Here's Patrick Hazlett.
4: And good afternoon, Northwest Iowa. We're looking at a mostly cloudy to partly cloudy afternoon across Spencer, with temperatures gradually warming into the upper 70s, topping out near 78 degrees. Winds will be out of the south around 8 to 10 miles per hour, making for a comfortable late August day. A few isolated showers cannot be completely ruled out here early this afternoon from this morning, still tracking east-southeast, but most locations should remain dry this afternoon. Precipitation chances stay on the low side, and skies should gradually become a bit brighter as we move towards late afternoon. After today's cloud cover, the weather pattern settles nicely across Northwest Iowa. Tuesday will be mostly sunny and warm,

0: with afternoon temperatures climbing into the upper 80s. Humidity remains manageable and dry conditions are expected through the day. A refreshing change arrives in the middle of the week. Wednesday and Thursday both feature plenty of sun, comfortable humidity, and highs in the low 80s. Overnight lows will dip into the mid 50s, making for cool, pleasant mornings and ideally summer conditions. By Friday, temperatures will begin to edge forward once again. Expect mostly sunny skies with highs in the middle 80s for Friday. Humidity will also slowly increase as we head towards the weekend, but most of the day remains dry and at least somewhat comfortable. The weekend brings a return to warmer summer weather, highs reaching the middle 80s on Saturday and approaching 90 degrees by Sunday. While most of the weekend looks dry, there is a slight chance for an isolated shower or thunderstorm as moisture increases across the region. Bottom line, after today, we're looking at a beautiful stretch of late August weather with sunshine and comfortable temperatures through the week, and then warmer conditions returning by this weekend. We'll run down your detailed weather forecast along with your record temperatures in 1 minute on Big Country 107.7 and News Radio KICD.
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0: Your KICD live Doppler forecast for the rest of today, mostly cloudy. A slight chance of showers here before noon, then partly sunny this afternoon. Highs in the upper 70s, south wind at 5 to 10 miles per hour with a chance of rain at 20%. For tonight, partly cloudy in the evening, then becoming mostly cloudy overnight, lows in the low 60s. With a south wind at 5 to 10 miles per hour. Tuesday, mostly sunny, a slight chance of showers and thunderstorms in the morning, humid, highs in the mid-80s, southwesterly wind at 5 to 10 miles per hour, with a chance of rain at 20%. Tuesday night, mostly clear, lows in the low 60s, with a west wind at 5 to 10 miles per hour. Wednesday, sunny, highs in the low 80s, northwest early wind at 10 to 15, gusting as high as 25 miles per hour throughout the day on Wednesday. Wednesday night, mostly clear, lows in the mid-50s. Thursday, sunny, highs in the low 80s. Thursday night will be clear, lows in the mid-50s. Friday, mostly sunny, a slight chance of rain in the afternoon, highs in the low 80s with a chance of rain at 40%. Friday night, mostly cloudy with a chance of thunder storms, a chance of showers in the evening, then rain likely after midnight, lows in the low 60s with a chance of rain at 60%. Heading into the weekend, Saturday, mostly cloudy in the morning, becoming partly sunny by the afternoon, a chance of showers mainly in the morning, highs in the low 80s with a chance of rain at 30%, and Sunday, mostly sunny, highs in the mid 80s. Yesterday recap, your high was 80 with a low of 50 and our observed midnight temperature was 65. Your record temperatures for the 24th day of August, your record high 108 in 1936 and a record low for this day 36 in 1934. Your sunset this evening 8:11, while your sunrise tomorrow morning will be at 6:37. We have received 1,807 inch of rainfall here this morning at the KICD studios, and your current low for the day is 57 at 3:26 this morning.
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3: Good afternoon, George Bowerth, KICD Ag Business Desk. We got a cattle on feed report Friday, which typically means we visit with the folks from Coima Varlick Trading in Sioux Center. But your president, Brad Coima, teed me up pretty good here last week. What do you make of the announcement that I guess the president thinks you cattlemen are making too much money right now?
4: Well, George, thanks for having me on. And it's hard not to... I have to count to 10, when I make my reaction to this, you know, this whole notion that beef's too high generally, and then specifically for some reason he decided to pick on hamburger. I go on and on. You know what? I like Snickers. They're $24 a pound. They're too high, too. The cell phone I'm talking on is too high to have to, and on and on and on. I'll tell you what's really too high is the cost of energy if he wants to really get to it. This what I believe is an extremely short-sighted strategy here, again, in terms of policy here with this notion, first of all, logistically, that you could even move 300,000 metric tons of beef in 90 days is absolutely ridiculous. And then what is this whole even deal? Who is going to sell that much beef and get it all in process? And then what's 25% less of what? I mean, the whole thing is just doesn't make sense to me. And philosophically, it's short-sighted and it's wrong. You know, I mean, to me, I'm not popular, but they should have opened the border a year ago. Let's let our infrastructure stay alive. We've got 3 packing plants closed now. I don't know. It's extremely frustrating. Thankfully, the market did actually kind of get its legs back underneath it Friday, only today to have a little bit more of a crippling deal. And I really thought with the cattle and feed report, George, the placement number was friendly. Mm-hmm. I thought maybe we'd get a little life today.
3: You skipped ahead. I was going to follow up with that port opening in Arizona today. So let's skip to that. What are the ramifications?
4: Not a surprise. I've heard, and this don't write this in the rock, but I think there's 720 cattle tagged and inspected. That's going to come across. I'd be curious what they weigh. It's not unexpected. I don't know that's the problem today. I really don't think so. Feeder cattle futures not had a good day. Yes, also have an issue with one of the Nebraska plants that's temporarily down due to a breakdown again. We'll see once. I don't think you're going to get more than I would guess you're going to average 500 to 700 cattle a day out of there. And I also think that even though they found a screwworm close to that Sonora, that state that they're coming out of, it looks like the government now is committed to going ahead and let it open using the right protocol.
3: 11,117,000 cattle on feed as of August 1st. That is up 2% from a year ago.
4: It is. And, you know, people say to me, so how can you have an 89% placement and still have 2% more cattle on feed? And it's really, I think the straightforward answer is that we're feeding cattle longer than we ever had before. We've got high break evens. So we're consciously making these cattle bigger. They're staying on feed longer than they would have that have any other time. And then secondly, you're adding a whole lot of beef on dairy to the mix, George, and they get, you know, they get on feed from day one, and they stay on feed for 14, 15 months. So I think that's contributing to the on feed number. So, yeah, and you know, hard numbers, you know, it's more cattle on feed in the 7 major states than we had in 2017, too, by the way. So, you know, we're starting to get some numbers back up on feed, and we need to be careful. But the placement number was a little bit friendly.
3: 670,000 in Iowa, that's down from a year ago and from July 1st.
4: 17% down on Iowa, Nebraska 14%, Kansas 14%. Curiously, Texas, the 1 month that was at 100%, obviously comparing to a low number because the border was closed a year ago as well. But I think if you think about it, George, I don't want to discount the fact that there's a few less cattle. There certainly is. But I think if you remember what kind of weather maybe we were experiencing here, it was hot, and we started, there was a stretch of

0: extreme heat, and then we started with the first real uptick in the corn market too. I think both of that might have influenced why the placements were a little lower than expected.
1: Brad Coyma, broker at Coyma Varlick. Thank you, sir.
0: You're welcome, George. Anytime.
1: Ag Secretary Brooke Rollins took four questions from reporters at the Iowa State Fair. Three of the four were about the Trump beef announcement. This is how she responded.
2: I had a feeling that was going to come up today. The cost of food in the last administration increased up to 25% over 4 years. So the average American family beginning in 2021 began to see their food and grocery bill increase. And over 4 years, it was 25%. In the last 18 months under President Trump, we've been at about 3%, which is historically aligned. But what you're looking at is an unprecedented historical moment where that 25% under the last administration, we're still trying to dig out from under. And the importance of families being able to put really good food on the table is at a good value is a top concern for President Trump, and it has been for a really long time.
1: One of my colleagues snapped a great photo at that news conference. Nobody was smiling except Brooke Rollins and Congressman Zach Nunn. Iowa Cattlemen's Association not jumping up and down for joy at the announcement. This was what Brian Whaley, the CEO at ICA, had to say.
3: Obviously, our association is really extremely disappointed that you're going to take and try to work out a deal that's going to lower beef prices and really make an impact. And they're going to buy that product instead of buying ground beef that's produced here in the United States.
1: Iowa's senior U.S. Senator Chuck Grassley on AgriTalk this morning.
4: If it would have the impact on the consumer prices, I would say it's a good thing. But I don't think it's going to have that sort of an impact at what he wants to accomplish. And if it doesn't drive down consumer prices, it's going to hurt the cattle industry of Iowa. And the cattle industry of Iowa and the United States doesn't need any more hurt. They need rebuilding. We're at the lowest level since the 1950s, and we got to get that up. And when we get that up, we'll get the price of beef down. This is the marketplace has more power than any decision a president can make. And that's yes. The way I see it.
1: Grassley, of course, sits on the Senate Ag Committee. He told Chip Flory this morning he expects Mitch McConnell, the Republican from Kentucky, who has been absent due to medical reasons, he expects Mitch McConnell to return to the committee and get that farm bill voted on to the full Senate.
4: Yes, and then we'll have the votes to get it out of committee. There still has to be some accommodation to the Democrats because we need 60 votes to get the bill up on the floor of the United States Senate. And that's very important to do because E-15 is part of that bill, and we need E-15 just as soon as we can get it.
1: Chuck Grassley on AgriTalk with Chip Flory this morning. Chip Flory, of course, is the guy that came up with the Pro Farmer Crop Tour 32 years ago. This year, they came up with an average of 173.2 bushels per acre. National corn yield estimate, that adds up to 15,344 million bushels. Pro Farmer economist and Eastern Leg Crop Tour lead, Lane Acree.
5: Really across the board, we're seeing smaller crops based on the old samples for each state was below a year ago. And the eastern side of the Corn Belt, we expected to see some higher yields than a year ago. But we basically came in below across the board.
1: Coming into the crop tour, it was expected that a good Iowa crop would make up for poor weather in Indiana and Illinois. But Acree said that was just too much of a load to lift.
5: And that spread is 20 bushels in a few of the top producing states on the eastern side. It's a heavy weight for Iowa to carry, and the western side of the state was just too drought stricken for that one section north of Highway 20 to really make it up.
1: Soybeans were a bright spot, though. Pro Farmer projecting 53.3 bushels per acre, up from a year ago. Down from 2024, total production estimated at 4.57 billion bushels. We are scheduled to visit with Chip Flory bright and early tomorrow morning at 6:40 on KICD AM. 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
2: 3/4 cents at 4.93 and a half per bushel. December corn is up 9 3/4 at 5.18 and a quarter. March up 9 1/4 at 5.33. September soybean futures are down 10 1/2 cents at 12.14 and a half. November down 13 3/4 at 12.25 3/4 cents. January down 14 1/4 at 12.39 1/2. Soybean meal up 470, 322.40. Soybean oil down 265 points at 66.70. Chicago wheat currently up 2 3/4 cents. October live cattle down 397 to 1397. December down 385 at 214.65. February down 337 at 215.95. April down 275 at 217.45. $228 cash deals in Kansas last week, $225 to $235. Live in Nebraska, $360 to $365 dressed, $220 to $225 live, and $350 to $355 dressed here in Iowa. Choice boxes this morning down 84 cents at 384.85. Select boxes up 334 at 364.66. September feeder cattle down 530, 323.72. October down 555 at 318.10. November down 525 at 311. January down 485 at 302.82. October hogs down a dime at 80.77. December down 22 cents at 71.27. February down 25 cents at 74.17. April down 22 cents at 79.65. Iowa Southern Minnesota cash hogs 92.83, the 5-day negotiated average. 90.70, this morning's formula average. Cutouts at midday up $1.93 at 99.89. Class 3 milk at noon up 3 cents at 16.58. Wall Street right now up 42 points at 53,395. 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
2: 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There's the count. We get a three count for the referee. 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
4: It's now time for your Spencer Activities Report, joined as always by the Activities Director of Spencer Community Schools, Taylor Chapman, to recap last week's action and look ahead to this week. And we're about to really get started with the rest of fall sports, but first we'll look back at last week's tennis action. An unbeaten week as far as the duels go for the Spencer girls tennis team, but they get into the weekend, the Tulip City Tussie, as it's called down there in Pella, and taking third place amongst elite competition. Tennis tournaments don't get much more competitive than they were down in Pella this past weekend.
5: Great week for the tennis program. I know they were really looking forward this week, particularly with the Pella tournament at the end of the year, to really gauge where we're at across the state, and had our two conference wins, which is great and phenomenal. Head down to Pella on Friday and played all day Saturday, and the girls competed great and played really hard and got third out of 18 teams, which is some of the top teams across Class 1A, which is what we're in at this tournament, and between Pella, Boone, Sergeant Bluff, one of them, some down in Southwest Iowa. So really awesome showing from our team. Both our doubles teams got third and one got fourth. Our singles girls competed really hard, and great showing for the Tigers at the Pella tournament.
4: Tennis, the only sport that was getting in official competitions last week, but did get a brief look at volleyball and football. Volleyball had home scrimmage on Wednesday. Football hosted Spirit Lake for a scrimmage on Friday.
5: Great to see both those teams in action. Some preseason competitions, and volleyball team had a good showing against Sioux Central and Hartley on Wednesday. Excited to see them get on the court this week. And then football, got a preview of the football team on Friday against Spirit Lake, and really had some optimism come out of that scrimmage on Friday night.
4: Turning over to this week, and we'll start out with what's going on for tennis. They will duel Cherokee on Monday. That's going to be down in Cherokee, and then back in action on Thursday where they host Estherville Lincoln Central.
5: Two duels for the tennis team this week. I think we're getting close to rounding out the conference schedule here pretty soon, and forward to seeing those results and wish the girls best of luck.
4: First official volleyball competition starts on Tuesday with the Spencer Early Bird Tournament. A number of nice schools coming into town for that one. And then back in action on Thursday, a big tournament there in Sheldon for the Sheldon Early Bird. Then on Saturday, it's the Spirit Lake Volleyball Tournament.
5: Volleyball team really jumps right into their schedule with three tournaments this week. Our annual Early Bird Tournament with six teams coming to town between Okoboji, Manson, Hartley, Algona, and South O'Brien. Come out to the Fieldhouse at 5 and catch some volleyball action, and then head to Sheldon with a really competitive tournament for the Early Bird Tournament there at Sheldon. So wish them best of luck at that, and then head to Spirit Lake to wrap up the week. And a lot of matches this week for the volleyball team.
4: The swimming team gets their first competition for the girls on Tuesday. That'll be home against Algona, and then they have the Riverhawk Girls Swimming Invitational on Saturday in Mason City.
5: Yeah, excited to host first meet of the year against Algona. That's a change, so please note that's at the YMCA here in Spencer. Start time is 6:30. Be good to see the girls in the pool and see their training pay off, and then head to Mason City for an invitational this weekend. And again, wish the girls best of luck as they jump into the pool.
4: Cross country hosts their first meet of the year, the Spencer cross country meet, and great group of schools coming out for that one. That's always cool to see. You have home meet. I'm sure it's cool to see all these good teams coming out, because that means they want to run at your meet.
5: Yeah, it's awesome. You know, this is a meet that our coaches have done a great job of establishing, and good reputation we have of hosting a good meet, and credit to our staff for helping put that together. But we got 15 teams coming to Spencer at the Spencer Municipal Golf Course. We'll start with JV at 5:30, and then varsity races at 6 and 6:30. So look forward to seeing a great evening across country, and come out and support the kids again at the Spencer Municipal Golf Course.
4: Football football starts their season on Friday night at home against Humboldt.
5: Year two of this cycle for Humboldt's a quality opponent. Again, a lot of optimism coming out of our scrimmage and looking forward to seeing the community support on Friday night. We'll have a tailgate at 5:30 outside the stadium and then freshman game beforehand at 4:15 and then varsity kickoff at 7. And looking forward to seeing a packed Dale Norton Field for a great evening of football.
4: That has been the Activities Director of Spencer Community Schools, Taylor Chapman, with your Spencer Activities Report.
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0: That's called I'm to Blame here on Big Country 107.7. I'm Nikki Thunder with you. Good afternoon and a big congratulations to this week's hardworking hero. Luke Meyer of Spencer is the operations coordinator at the Clay County Fair Regional Event Center. Now, there are a lot of behind the scenes that would not happen at the fair if it weren't for Luke. 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That's brought to you by Jorgensen Hearing Center. 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

0: is Billy Currington. We are tonight, Big Country 107.7. 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Sioux Central taking on Pocahontas area. 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Weather coming up right after this. Also, music headed your way from Graylin James and Brad Paisley. Are you
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1: Big Country 107.7 Live, a Doppler forecast for this afternoon. It's going to be mostly cloudy with a high of 79. Clear tonight, cloudy tonight with a low of 62. Tomorrow, a 30% chance of showers and thunderstorms, mostly cloudy, then becoming sunny with a high of 85. Tomorrow night, clear with a low of 60. Wednesday, sunny, 82. Northwest winds at 5 to 15 miles per hour. Wind gusts as high as 25. Wednesday night, clear with a low of 55. Thursday, sunny, 82. Thursday night, clear with a low of 55. Friday, a 30% chance of showers, mostly sunny, 82. Friday night, a chance of showers and thunderstorms, mostly cloudy with a low of 62. Saturday, a chance of showers, partly sunny, 83. Saturday night, a 30% chance of showers, partly cloudy with a low of 65. And sunny Sunday with a high of 85. Right now, we're at 60% humidity. South winds at 10 miles per hour and 74 is the current temp. See the full forecast online anytime at BigCountry1077.com.

Whether you're casting a line in Big Spirit or Lost Island, we're a pretty good fishing buddy. 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

That was Jelly Roll and Eleni Wilson. That saved me here on Big Country 107.7. Wow, the Clay County Fair is just under 3 weeks away. I'm so excited for that. And the Spencer Media Group, of course, is very, very excited to be the presenting sponsor of all the grandstand attractions. Did you get your tickets yet? Well, I'll tell you all about that and how right after this. Here's Tim McGraw. This is called Back When on Big Country 107.7.

0: Tim McGraw back when Big Country 107.7. All right, we are excited here at the Spencer Media Group to be the presenting sponsor of the Grandstand Attractions. Cole Swindell is going to kick off the concert series on the first night of the fair, Saturday, September 12th, with his guests Ashley Cook and Sean Mayer, Gabriel Iglesias, Fluffy bringing some fun comedy on Sunday, September 13th, and Lee Greenwood and his guest Jimmy Fortune on Monday, September 14th, and Martina McBride returning to the Clay County Fair, bringing her guest Abby Callahan. That's going to be on Tuesday, September 15th. 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We have good news making the rounds coming up. Also, not headline news right now. It's time for the markets. Here's Stephen Kotler with the closing updates.
1: Closing up your market prices for your Monday. September corn is up 7 3/4 at 491.5. New crop December corn up 7 at 515.5, and March up 6 3/4 at 530.25. Moving down to soybeans for September, down 9 at 1216. November down 15 3/4 at 1224.25, and January down 15.5 at 1236.25. Chicago wheat for September closes up a quarter at 681.75. Soybean meal for September up 26 at 3203. Live cattle for August down 297 at 220.07. October down 432 at 213.60. And December closes down 430 at 212.20. Feeder cattle for August down 117 at 333.57. September down 480 at 324.22. October down 537 at 318.27. Lean hogs for October up 27 at 81.12, December down 5 at 71.47, and February up a quarter, or rather up 2 at 74.42. And that is a look at your closing market prices here on KICD.
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5: A tornado hit New York City. It blew so hard, New Yorkers thought it was the Jets. The share of Americans who say they drink alcohol remains at a record low, 54%, for the second consecutive year, which ironically is driving alcohol company executives to drink more. Bret Michaels canceled the rest of his tour on the advice of his doctor, who advised him that he wasn't selling any tickets. And on September 8th in St. Louis, the Foo Fighters will open for AC/DC, or as it's being billed, Dad Rock Woodstock. This is not headline
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Big Country 107.7. That was music from Stella Lefty. That was called Boston. We have good news making the rounds, and that is coming up right after this. Here's Carrie Underwood right now. This is called Undo It.

0: Underwood on Do It Big Country 107.7. I'm Nikki Thunder with your good news making the rounds. Your loud upstairs neighbor may not be what they seem. After moving to LA, Heidi Widmer discovered the noise above her was coming from 85-year-old Carol, who lives alone. After hearing Carol's story, Heidi helped raise over $60,000 for her. And now Carol gets regular visits from her new friend.
1: My first night was a little rough. Noisy neighbor above.
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3: 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And I'm wondering what the bowling ball sound is. That's her walker.
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0: 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My family always likes to say, respect your elders. I'm called a baby elder now that I hit over 50. But anyway, that is great news. Making the rounds. All right, keep it here. 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

0: Taylor Swift, I Knew It, I Knew You, here on Big Country 107.7. You have a chance to win tickets to see Cole Swindell. Wow, he is going to be on stage, the grandstand stage at this year's Clay County Fair here in Spencer, and you have a chance to win those tickets. 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So again, go to bigcountry1077.com for more details on that. I hope you're all having a very good Monday. Keep it here. We have great music coming your way from Lainey Wilson and also Keith Urban, Dylan Scott, and Jordan Davis on Big Country 107.7.
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0: Jordan Davis, I Ain't Saying, here on Big Country 107.7. Nikki Thunder with you. Hope you're all having a good day. Here is your live Doppler forecast. Mostly cloudy this afternoon with a high of 79. Cloudy tonight with a low of 62. Tomorrow, a 30% chance of showers and thunderstorms. Mostly cloudy, then becoming sunny with a high of 85. Tomorrow night, clear with a low of 60. Wednesday, sunny, 82. A little breezy with northwest winds at 5 to 15 miles per hour. Wind gusts as high as 25. Wednesday night, clear with a low of 55. Thursday, sunny, 82. Thursday night, clear with a low of 55. Friday, a 30% chance of showers. Mostly sunny with a high of 82. Friday night, a 60% chance of showers and thunderstorms. Mostly cloudy with a low of 62. Now for the weekend, Saturday, a 30% chance of showers. Partly sunny with a high of 83. Saturday night, a slight chance of showers. Partly cloudy with a low of 65. And sunny Sunday with a high of 85. Right now, we are at, let's see here, 69% humidity with south winds at 10 miles per hour. And currently it is 75. You can see the full forecast online anytime at BigCountry1077.com. Hey, keep it here. We have great music coming up from Riley Green, also Chris Young.
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0: Zach Top, South of Insanity here on Big Country 107.7. Chris Young just ahead of that. Riley Green, too. I'm Nikki Thunder with you, hanging out in for Matt today. Rhonda is on some vacation, but no worries. She'll be back next week. Yay. We all deserve a vacation every now and then, don't we? All right. So we have some great music on the way from Morgan Wallen. Also, Blake Shelton and Martina McBride. Hey, you know that you've been waiting all summer. The wait is about over. This Wednesday at noon, the Spencer Media Group will officially announce all the gold and silver winners from this year's SMG People's Choice Contest presented by Go Gutters and Go Foam It. Nominated by you, the listeners. Voted by you. Yeah, you guys voted. And that'll be at noon on Wednesday. So check out our website to see the winners then.
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0: Jackson. That was called Worth Your Wild here on Big Country 107.7. Hey, hey, happy Monday. Hope your weekend was good. I put some miles on my car this weekend, but it was pretty beautiful. You know, sometimes you just got to take that drive and roll around for a while and take a look at what else is out there. So I went to some parts of northern Minnesota that I have actually never been to, and it was pretty beautiful. You know, there were some beautiful towns and, of course, the lakes and stuff. Yeah. And then when I got back to Iowa, I thought, oh, it's still so beautiful here with all the corn and just the sunsets. Everything was just wonderful. So get out there, take that drive, and enjoy it. It made me remember how much I really, really like my old road trips when I used to take those quite often. Nowadays, I'm just tired and lazy, and I just don't feel like leaving town all the time. But it was pretty good to go out there and see some scenic things. All right, so the Vinestock Wine and Arts Festival is set for Saturday, October 3rd at a new location. That's going to be at Scharnberg Park near Everly. It's going to be a great day for you wine lovers out there. 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Or, just go ahead and call during business hours. Booth rental information is all right there. All right, we have some music on the way from Dan and Shay and also Walker Hayes on Big Country 1077.
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0: 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Just take us with you. And we'd like to go where you go to. I'm Nikki Thunder with you. And Patrick Hazelin is coming in next with some great music headed your way from Corey Kent, also Chris Jansen and Luke Combs. Good afternoon.
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0: Mikey Ballard, Hell of a Life, just after 3 o'clock here on Big Country 107.7. Isolated strong storms will be possible and may develop across portions of northwest Iowa and southwestern Minnesota late Tuesday afternoon. Also, the possibility of some stronger storms early tomorrow morning, because there is a threat for some isolated severe storms this evening in central South Dakota. Some of that could dip down into portions of our listening area early tomorrow morning, so be on the lookout tomorrow. Stay weather aware both in the morning and tomorrow late afternoon into the evening. Seasonable temperatures through the remainder of the work week, upper 70s and 80s, and lows in the upper 50s to mid 60s. We'll run down your detailed weather forecast and Thomas Rhett on the way next here on Big Country 107.7.
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0: Your Big Country Live Doppler forecast for today, partly sunny here by this afternoon, highs approaching 79. For this evening, mostly cloudy, lows dip clear down to 61 degrees. For tomorrow, a 30% slight chance of thunderstorms in the morning before 10, mostly sunny, highs of 85. Tomorrow night, mostly clear, lows of 61. Wednesday, sunny, highs of 82. Wednesday night, lows of 55 under clear conditions. And Thursday, sunny, highs of 82. For more on your weather, log online to BigCountry1077.com.

0: Between here on Big Country 107.7 in an exclusive conversation on Taste of Country Nights. McCreary told Taste of Country that retirement isn't something he's even considered at this point in his career. Instead, he's talking about maybe playing fewer shows and spending more time at home with his family. The reason has everything to do with his boys growing up so fast. McCreary's oldest son, Avery, is approaching an age where he'll be starting to be involved in school activities and also Little League. And Scotty McCreary knows he doesn't want to be on the road for very important moments quite like that. Music from Justin Moore on the way next here on Big Country 107.7. Good afternoon.
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0: Parker McCollum, Burn It Down here on Big Country 107.7. This week's hardworking hero is Luke Meyer of Spencer. Luke is the operations coordinator at the Clay County Fair Regional Events Center. There are a lot of behind-the-scenes things that would not happen at the fair if it weren't for Luke. So we thank him for all his help getting ready for the Price is All Right show. 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

0: your Big Country Live Doppler forecast for today. Partly sunny here by this afternoon. Highs approaching 79. For this evening, mostly cloudy. Lows dip clear down to 61 degrees. For tomorrow, a 30% slight chance of thunderstorms. In the morning before 10, mostly sunny. Highs of 85. Tomorrow night, mostly clear, lows of 61. Wednesday, sunny, highs of 82. Wednesday night, lows of 55 under clear conditions. And Thursday, sunny, highs of 82. For more on your weather, log online to BigCountry1077.com.
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0: Rodney Atkins, It's America here on Big Country 107.7. On this date in weather history for August 24th, clear back in 1936, the hottest summer on record in Iowa persists into late August, with one last burst of triple-digit heat smothering the state on the 24th and 25th. Now, on the 24th, nearly every recording station in Iowa exceeded over 100 degrees. Many locations established daily record highs that still stand to this day, including Des Moines and Waterloo with readings of 104 degrees Fahrenheit, and also record highs of 107 in Corning, Denison, and Lamar's, and 108 in Bloomfield, Logan, and right here in Spencer. And then the highest of this day back in 1936 took place in Rock Rapids with a reading of 109 degrees on this day, August 24th, back in 1936.
1: Tigerette.
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0: 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I'll have your primetime weather forecast on the way. 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

0: ABC News, I'm Michelle Franzen. The Supreme Court has moved to allow President Trump to implement key portions of his executive order on mail-in voting ahead of the November midterm elections. ABC's Devin Dwyer says many questions remain.
1: This decision is not a surprise, but does now resolve a significant dispute in President Trump's favor that has been pending at the Supreme Court now for several weeks. This involves his March 2026 executive order directing a number of steps for his administration to take to put new safeguards, in his view, around the practice of mail voting in time for the November election.
0: A trade war heating up between the U.S. and Canada, with various Canadian imports facing 50% tariffs. Canada now vowing to do the same by September. In Nevada, fire crews are starting to get a handle on that fast-moving wildfire that erupted over the weekend northwest of Reno. The blaze, 27% contained, authorities say. Evacuation orders remain in place. This is ABC News.
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1: From the news desk at Northwest Iowa Now with the latest news for Northwest Iowa, I'm Anthony Gonzalez. Three Algona men have been charged with taking a 3-year-old boy and a 4-year-old girl from a Storm Lake home Sunday morning. One of the three was the children's estranged father, who was under a no-contact order with the children's mother. A female reported that the men had entered her home in the 14th block of North Seneca Street, physically assaulted her, took her cell phone, and the children. She says the men threatened to kill the children if she called authorities. She was treated at the emergency room in Storm Lake, and the children also received minor injuries. Assistant Police Chief Patrick Dykeman says both an Amber Alert to the public and Be on the Lookout advisory to area law enforcement was issued. They were able to identify the vehicle and its direction of travel, and it was stopped by the Algona Police Department, Iowa Department of Natural Resources, and Iowa State Patrol. 24-year-old Carlos Daniel Garcia Rena was charged with 2 counts of child stealing, 2 counts of child endangerment causing bodily injury, first-degree burglary, assault, impersonating a public official, and obstruction of emergency communications. His alleged accomplices, 22-year-old Maylea de la Caridad Monteagrudo and 19-year-old Sammy Tarek Shama of Algona, were both charged with 2 counts of child stealing, first-degree burglary, and impersonating a public official. The Iowa Department of Health and Human Resources, Buena Vista County Attorney's Office, and Buena Vista Regional Medical Center assisted. The Spirit Lake School Board has unanimously approved placing a proposed $69.9 million bond referendum on the November 3rd ballot. The board held a special meeting Monday to accept a citizen petition and formally call for the election. Only 150 signatures were needed to trigger a vote, but supporters collected 371, with 227 signatures verified. Under the proposal, portions of Spirit Lake High School dating back to 1958 and sections of the elementary school built in 1982 would be replaced. The board had previously said replacing portions of the buildings would be preferable to spending an estimated $15 million on major repairs to the aging facilities. Superintendent Dr. David Smith says the strong response to the petition drive is a good sign.
2: 370 signatures when you need 150 is a great sign. It's a good start. It means people are probably in the loop on what's going on and what's happening and why it's happening. So it's a strong start. But you know, our job is just to truly go back to the education and just showing people why we're doing what we're doing, what the costs are, what the replacements would look like, and just going above and beyond and just try to get everybody all the information they need. And then there's going to be people for it and there's going to be people against it, and we'll see where it ends up.
1: Smith says the focus now is to educate the public on why the repairs are needed.
2: So now we're going to ask the architects to start doing some rendering, some 3D models. We're going to bring a video company in and try to capture what the inside of the buildings look like. Just really do a good job of educating people, because again, we've had probably 50 people through in the last 5 to 7 days, and once they see it, I think their opinion changes and they can understand why we're at least proposing this. Whether they agree with it or not, that's a separate issue, but we just want them to understand why we're doing what we're doing.
1: Resident Christine Murphy said she supports improving school facilities, but asked the board to delay action on the referendum, citing concerns about potential conflicts of interest.
3: But we cannot have a widespread network of Steve Avery, David Smith, Teresa Beck, and John Brown being the four main people that have a financial loop separate from the school. Last May, Steve Avery represented Dr. Smith on the sale of his 40-acre property in Spirit Lake. The month of July 3rd, I believe, was the date of sale. In July, there was a $550 invoice billed to the school. In August, there was a $450 invoice. I am not saying anything that this is untoward or not. Do you see that the conflict that we have here? When you cannot separate the attorney and the superintendent, they've done business for so

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2: Is really extremely disappointed that you're going to take and try to work out a deal that's going to lower beef prices and really make an impact. 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
3: Even Iowa Congresswoman Ashley Hinson, who is hoping to ride Donald Trump's popularity to a U.S. Senate seat from Iowa, says she will tell the White House they're wrong.
4: The herd is at a 70-year low, and we need to be doing everything we can to support our Iowa cattlemen in what they do.
3: George Bauer tonight at the KICD Farm Desk.
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5: 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Services for 68-year-old John Klaus of Spirit Lake, formerly of Ruthven. That will be Wednesday, August 26th at 10 o'clock a.m. at Grace Lutheran Church in Spirit Lake. Visitation will be on Tuesday, August 25th from 4 o'clock to 7 o'clock p.m. at Gillen Funeral Home in Spencer. Arrangements done by Gillen Funeral Home for 68-year-old John Klaus of Spirit Lake, formerly of Ruthven. Services for 97-year-old Margaret A. Benecke of Palmer. Funeral Mass is at 10:30 a.m. Wednesday, August 26th at Resurrection of Our Lord Catholic Church in Pocahontas. Burial will take place in St. Joseph Catholic Cemetery near Palmer. Visitation is from 4 to 6 o'clock p.m. Tuesday, August 25th at the church in Pocahontas. Bowers Funeral Home of Pocahontas is handling arrangements for 97-year-old Margaret A. Benecke of Palmer. Services for 76-year-old Mr. Ronald Rise of Spencer. Memorial gathering is on Tuesday, August 25th from 6 to 8 o'clock p.m. at Warner Funeral Home in Spencer. Warner Funeral Home of Spencer is in charge of arrangements for 76-year-old Mr. Ronald Rise of Spencer. Services for 80

0: 84-year-old Adela M. Nagengas of Madrid, formerly of Pocahontas. Funeral Mass is at 10:30 a.m. Thursday, August 27th at Resurrection of Our Lord Catholic Church in Pocahontas. Burial will take place in St. Columbkill Catholic Cemetery near Varina. Visitation is from 4 to 6 o'clock p.m. Wednesday, August 26th at Powers Funeral Home in Pocahontas. Powers Funeral Home of Pocahontas is handling arrangements for 84-year-old Adela M. Nagengast of Madrid, formerly of Pocahontas. And that concludes your local area funeral announcements. For full announcements, you can visit our station websites at BigCountry1077.com and NorthwestIowaNow.com.
1: 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It's time for your KICD live Doppler forecast with weather reporter Patrick Hazelett.
2: And good evening, Northwest Iowa. Later tonight into early tomorrow, a line of storms may slide south towards Highway 14 and parts of southwestern Minnesota. Conditions could support a few stronger storms, but confidence remains fairly low. Now, if storms form, isolated severe weather is possible, with hail up to half dollar size and winds near 70 in central South Dakota. Into southwestern Minnesota, hail up to a quarter sized and winds of 60 miles per hour. Warmer air moves into the region tomorrow on your Tuesday. Most areas will have a low chance of showers and thunderstorms, although northwest Iowa could see a few during the afternoon. Cooler and drier air arrives behind this system, bringing pleasant weather for Wednesday and Thursday. Temperatures should stay close to normal for late August, with mainly dry conditions. Looking ahead to Friday into the weekend, stronger winds higher in the atmosphere will bring periodic chances for showers and thunderstorms. The best chance for rain currently looks like Friday night, as warmer, more unstable air moves back into the area Friday night and Saturday. A few isolated severe storms could develop. Your KICD live Doppler forecast for tonight: partly cloudy, then becoming mostly cloudy overnight. Lows in the lower 60s with a south wind at 5 to 10 miles per hour. For tomorrow, mostly sunny, a chance of showers with a slight chance of thunderstorms in the morning. Humid, highs in the mid 80s with a south wind at 5 to 10 miles per hour, becoming west, gusting as high as 20 miles per hour in the afternoon. Chance of rain remains only at 30%. Tuesday night, mostly clear, lows in the lower 60s with a west wind at 5 to 10 miles per hour. Wednesday, sunny, highs around 80 with a northwest wind at 10 to 15. Wednesday night will be clear, lows in the mid 50s with a northwest wind at 5 to 10. Thursday, sunny, highs in the lower 80s. Thursday night will be clear, lows in the mid 50s. Friday, mostly sunny, highs in the lower 80s. Friday night, partly cloudy in the evening, becoming mostly cloudy with a chance of showers after midnight. Lows in the mid 60s with a chance of rain at 50%. Heading into the weekend, Saturday, mostly cloudy with a chance of showers in the early morning hours, then mostly sunny by midday. Highs in the mid 80s with a chance of rain at 50%. Saturday night, partly cloudy, lows in the upper 60s. Sunday, mostly cloudy in the morning, becoming mostly sunny by midday, highs in the upper 80s. Sunday night, partly cloudy, a chance of rain after midnight, lows in the upper 60s. And Monday, partly sunny, highs in the mid 80s. Yesterday recap, your high was 80 with a low of 50, and at midnight 65. Your record temperatures for the 24th day of August: 108 in 1936 and 36 in 1934. Your sunset this evening 8:11, while your sunrise tomorrow morning will be at 6:37. Your high today is 79 at 2:55 this afternoon. Your low 57 at 3:26 overnight. As for rain, 1,807 inch here at the KICD Studios.

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3: 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September corn is up 7 3/4 at 491.5. New crop December corn up 7 at 515.5, and March up 6 3/4 at 530.25. Moving down to soybeans for September, down 9 at 1216. November down 15 3/4 at 12 24.25, and January down 15.5 at 12 36.25. Chicago wheat for September closes up a quarter at 681.75. Soybean meal for September up 26 at 32.03. Live cattle for August down 297 at 220.07, October down 432 at 213.60, and December closes down 430 at 212.20. Feeder cattle for August down 117 at 333.57, September down 480 at 324.22, October down 537 at 318.27. Lean hogs for October up 27 at 81.12, December down 5 at 71.47, and February up a quarter, or rather up 2 at 74.42. And that is a look at your closing market prices here on KICD.
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10: Oh,
9: flirting with 200 miles per hour in the place where this journey began. Race 26, the final hunt for a spot in the chase. 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
5: In recent weeks, Joey Logano has made tremendous strides towards his goal of a fourth NASCAR Cup Series championship with Team Penske. Heading to his home track, New Hampshire Motor Speedway, the 36-year-old Connecticut native, who rocketed to 9th in the standings from 18th

0: 5 weeks ago, hopes to lock into the chase this weekend.
1: I feel confident in that racetrack. That's home. 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So things are good. I wish we were a little bit closer to the front right now, but I said, you know, before the season started, you got to be top 10. I said 7, but I kind of think you can probably recover more than I thought. I think in the top 10, you can make a serious run at winning this thing.
0: I'm Susie Armstrong. 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

0: coming home here on Big Country 107.7. 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

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It'll sit right here on this land, and you could leave town a rich man. And he said, boys, whatever you're offering, it won't be enough.

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0: Cody Johnson, Dirt Cheap, just after 6 o'clock here on Big Country 107.7. Ryan Blaney, my guy, got the job done yesterday for the Dollar Tree 301 from the New Hampshire Motor Speedway, going back-to-back at the track, collecting a second lobster to his collection. 20th career win for Ryan and his third of the 2026 campaign. It didn't come easy, though. Those last 10 to 15 laps, I was off my seat panicking because you had hard chargers of Bubba Wallace, who finished second, and then Josh Berry, such a good run for him with the Wood Brothers. Of course, he's looking for a job next year. Had a fantastic run. He was coming. He finished third on the day yesterday. The race started out in the rain. Wet weather tires played a role for that stage one for the Dollar Tree 301. Made things quite interesting. This track is fun with this next gen car. Plenty of passing, 3-4 wide on the restarts. Just overall a fantastic race. We look ahead to the Daytona International Speedway for the Coke Zero 400 this Saturday night under the lights to end the regular season. Hard to believe it's that time already as well. Broadcast time will be at 5:30 and green flag flying at roughly 6:30. You can listen to it here or watch it on NBC Network for this big season finale before the 10-race chase kicks off in Darlington after the conclusion of the Daytona race this Saturday, August 29th. Let's get you some NASCAR news now as we check in with NASCAR Garage Pass.
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2: 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All Dirt Roads lead to Charlotte as the World of Outlaw Sprint Cars, Late Models, and Super Dirt Car Big Block Modifieds collide. 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
1: As NASCAR heads to New Hampshire this weekend, one driver I want you to pay attention to when you're listening to the race is Christopher Bell. He's a two-time Cup Series winner at the racetrack. He's got four wins in the second-tier series and even a truck win. He's going for his third straight top 10 at this racetrack as well. So all this is to be said, Christopher Bell is pretty darn good at New Hampshire. I got the chance to talk to him not too long ago and asked him, what type of racetrack is this for you guys and the 20 team?
3: New Hampshire is, it's a tough cookie because

0: you have to balance the short run versus long run there. And, you know, typically, I mean, that's a common theme across, I guess, every track. But Loudon, you have a really rough corner in turns 3 and 4. 1 and 2 is pretty smooth. The track changes a lot. And it's a place that we only go one time a year. So you just don't have as much data at that track as you do other tracks. And yeah, it's a very unique place. Like there's, you know, you kind of compare Loudon to like a Phoenix or maybe a Gateway or, you know, some of those type tracks, but it's so rough that, you know, it's much different than all of those other tracks. So yeah, it's a fun place to go. I'll tell you what, the crowd always shows up at Loudon. It's always a super busy, packed place.
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0: Your Big Country Live Doppler forecast for this evening, mostly cloudy, lows 62. For tomorrow, a 30% chance of showers and thunderstorms, mainly before 10, mostly sunny, highs of 85. Tomorrow night, mostly clear, 61. And by Wednesday, plenty of sunshine, 82. For more on your weather, log online to BigCountry1077.com.
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0: John Party, Friday Night Heartbreaker, as we approach the 7 o'clock hour here on this Monday evening. 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